beautiful music. Dangerous rhythm. It's something daring, the continental.

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1: From the Sky News Centre at 2, Steve Clarke has stepped down as Scotland boss after their elimination from the World Cup. In an open letter, he's thanked fans and players for their support, but it was a disappointing tournament with them winning just one game against Haiti. Our Scotland reporter Luke Shanley is at the Scotland camp in North Carolina.
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0: I was a part of the task force when we went to liberate the Falkland Islands. 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

Good morning. You're listening to Radio Tyneside on Sunday, the 28th of June, 2026, which could only mean two things. Firstly, it was on this date in 1971 that Elon Musk, the American entrepreneur and inventor, was born in Pretoria, South Africa. And secondly, and possibly more importantly than that, Modern Green's back on your radio late. Welcome to the Weekend Early Breakfast Show, Part 2. Yes, and I'm back in the subterranean studio again. I think we're going to be here for about 6 months.

So far, so good. 6:10 now across the Castle Gatehouse hospitals and in the local community. Did you notice how I effortlessly slipped into a French accent there? Voulez-vous? CSE grade 1 French. You never lose it. And Tinita Ticket Room. Good tradition. Right, coming up, we will have a top 5 of anything. Top 5 items broken in an argument. Yeah, that's what we've got this morning. We've got 2 tracks from our featured artist. A fascinating health fact that will just make you say, I don't believe that, Mod. No, really don't. We've got a 70s after 7 sequence. 2 songs back to back from 1970 and 79, with both artist names beginning with the same letter. Before the end of the show, we've got double top, 2 songs, 2 number ones from 2 years. I've got some healthy news about high blood pressure, and also we'll be talking about inflation and compound interest. Do we understand it? Do we know what it means? Can we work it out? It's all covered up. Right now, though, not that I'm on the gossip, heavens to bets, you know, because loose lips sink ships. Here's a secret line. Now

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Jack Savaretti, Madonna, and Libby and the Family Cooking back to back on the Weekend Early Breakfast Show, part two. 6:22 and a half across the Castle Gates at hospitals and in the local community. At 8 o'clock, Daz Finley, yes, the guy with really clean clothes, in for Craig Foggo with Retro Rewind. Neil Younger, Sunday AM at 10. Paul Robinson has your lunch break at midday. And then Dodgy Dave, Wheeler Dealer, in at 2. It's only rock and roll. And then Gary Hawk says, what a week that was, at 3. Full details of all forthcoming programmes can be found on our website, radiotyneside.co.uk, together with loads of other information. And indeed, you can find out about all the presenters. But health and safety warning, if you go there now onto our website, radiotyneside.co.uk, smiling at you from the homepage is yours truly. Yeah. People of a nervous disposition, look away now.

0: Matt Cardle and Mason Gray back to back on the Weekend Early Breakfast Show, part two. It's Monica Gray and Kim Nicam middle eight. On the way in the next 30 minutes, we will have a top five of anything. This morning, it is the top five items most likely to get broken in an argument. We've got two tracks from our featured artist and some healthy news about high blood pressure. News now of something that's happening at the Time Theatre on Tuesday the 14th of July that you might like to get along to. It's Supernova. Strictly Come Dancing finalist Nikita Kuzman takes centre stage in this new explosive dance spectacular. 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It's Supernova on at the Tyne Theatre in Newcastle, Tuesday the 14th of July at 7:30. 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

Top three from 87, Rick Astley. Whenever you need somebody. I'm just wondering, do you need to know the top five items that are most likely to get broken when couples argue? Do you? Well, funnily enough, that's just what we're going to do now. Mind you, can I just put it out there? Me and the crow, Mrs. Green, have never argued. No, heavens to Betsy-do. Mind you, saying that, I'm not a yes man. I mean, if the current Mrs. Green says no, then I say no. Anyway, top five items most likely to get broken are, at number five, sunglasses. Mugs at four. One step ahead to three, doors and cupboards. At number two, an item is most likely to get broken in an argument, a smartphone. And at number one, yeah, the items most likely to get broken are plates and glasses. And what do you think about that? And maybe disagreeing with whoever you're with at the moment. No, that's not right. Yes, that is right. No, it's not. Yes. Can I just say a good morning to you? If you're currently on the night shift across Newcastle NHS Hospitals, good morning. How's it going? All right, yeah, as well as can be expected. We'll leave it there, shall we? Look on the bright side, though. You've probably only got about another hour to go. You're over the hump. There's light at the end of the tunnel. And I'm going to play the following two songs just for you. The following two tunes is two tracks back-to-back from our featured artist. Our featured artist this morning is Harold Melvin. Don't Leave Me This Way. We'll follow The Love I Lost. It's two tracks from our featured artist. Good morning.

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Every Saturday and Sunday, 6 to 8, it is the Weekend Early Breakfast Show here at Radio Tyneside. Playing the best music. You just enjoyed two tracks back to back from our featured artist. Our featured artist, Harold Melvin and the Blue Notes. So, we started off with The Love I Lost, a top 30 from January 74. And we'll follow that with The Message of the Morning, Don't Leave Me This Way, top 5 from January 77. And please, do not leave me at all. If you can, stick around late o'clock. Healthy news coming in here, and researchers claim that chewing bubble gum after eating superfoods like beetroot, spinach or kale enhances their blood pressure lowering benefits. Leafy greens and root vegetables are often high in nitrates, which kick off a process in the body that widens blood vessels, improves blood flow, and helps muscles work more efficiently. It makes them hugely beneficial for cardiovascular health, but nitrate needs to be converted into nitrite by bacteria in the mouth. King's College London and the University of Reading have been exploring how to boost this chemical reaction and have found that increasing the acidity of saliva through chewing sugary gum could make it more efficient. Dr. Andrew Webb from King's College London said, "We previously found that combining grapefruit juice with beetroot juice decreased the acidity of the saliva and inhibited the conversion of nitrate to nitrite in the saliva. So we wanted to test whether doing the opposite, increasing the acidity of saliva, would enhance the conversion of nitrate to nitrite." Volunteers were given either bubble gum or sugar-free gum to chew for several hours after drinking beetroot juice. And those who chewed the more sugary bubble gum had a 45% higher amount of nitrites in the mouth and 25% higher level of nitrite around the body. Consequently, sugary gum also significantly decreased blood pressure. And the effects were only short-term, but researchers said the meals containing nitrate-rich salad leaves and vegetables with a sweet dessert could also temporarily increase blood pressure lowering and exercise enhancement. Dr. Charlotte Mills from University of Reading said, "The bacteria that live in our mouths plays a critical role in converting nitrate from fruits such as beetroot into beneficial compounds that help relax blood vessels and lower blood pressure. We found that something as simple as chewing gum used alongside beetroot juice can influence how effectively the body converts dietary nitrate into compounds that help lower blood pressure. And our findings suggest that the presence of sugar may create a more favorable environment for this process." However, just a word of warning, health and safety notice here. Researchers warned that people shouldn't start chewing gum regularly because it can damage dental and even heart health if consumed in excess. Instead, they want to use the findings as a stepping stone to find less harmful ways to create the same effect. But there you go. The route to lowering blood pressure may well be to eat and chew bubblegum. Chew it. No need it, by the way. No. No. You don't want it to be eaten there. No. Radio Tyneside playing Enrique Iglesias and Sierra.

Bonkstops and the letter. Enrique Iglesias before that. Running towards 7 o'clock and the latest news update. On the way in the second hour, I will give you a fascinating health fact. Yes, a health fact that'll just make you say, oh, Martin. I don't believe that. We've got a 70s after 7 sequence, two songs back to back from the 1970 and 79 with both artist names beginning with the same letter. The letter is M. M for Morpeth. So, which two artists of the 1970s am I going to play with their names beginning with M? Stick around, you'll find out. Before the end of the show, we've got double top, two songs, two number ones from 2 years. And we'll be having a bit chat about inflation and compound interest. It is more interesting than it sounds, believe me. Tessie's having a call on that latest news. Hazel Dean. Whatever I do, open brackets. Wherever I go, close brackets.

Good morning. Welcome to the second hour of the Weekend Early Breakfast Show, part two. It's Smarter Green, keeping you company late. 7 minutes past seven across Castlegate's hospitals and the local community. Irene Cara in fame, and then came Morrissey.

Radio Tyneside at the weekend play Morrissey with his version of Gary Puckett's Lady Willpower. On the way this hour, I'll give you a fascinating health fact. A health fact that'll just make you say, oh, Martin, it may be the last weekend of June, but I don't believe that. We've got a 70s after 7 sequence. Two songs back to back from the 1970 and 79 with both artist names beginning with the same letter. The letter is M. Yes, M for Morpeth. So, which two artists am I going to play? Stick around if you can, you'll find out. Before the end of the show, we've got Double Top, two songs, two number ones from 2 years, and we'll be having a bit chat about inflation and compound interest. It is more interesting than it sounds, yeah, believe me. However, it is Sunday, the 28th of June, 2026, which means today it's the final day of the hoppings on the town moor. They've had good weather for it this year, mind, haven't they? Yeah, yesterday was a bit iffy and so was Friday, but overall, they can't complain. It's the final day of Newcastle Wine Week. There's a summer craft market on at Jessamine Dean. It's the final day of Insect Week. It's Log Cabin Day. National Tapioca Day. It's the final day of Insect Week. I've sure said that, haven't I? Yeah, that's twice I've said it's the final day of Insect Week. It's the final day of National Forgiveness Week. Final day of Wine Week. It's the International Body Piercing Day. And day 28 of National Adopt-a-Cat Month. And then, just in case you weren't sure, it is the final day of Insect Week. How would I have written that down twice? Planning is key, you know, to a radio show. I must do it sometime, I really must. Here's No Other Whale, Give It All Back. How are you doing this morning? Are you? That's good. Brilliant news.

An Hour in the Wild, Donna Lewis and Rupert Holmes, back to back. 7:22 and a half across the Castlegate says hospitals and in the local community. Every Saturday and Sunday, 6 till 8, it is the Weekend Early Breakfast Show here on Radio Tyneside, playing the best music. Forewarned is forearmed, yes, we're just seconds away from our 70s after 7 sequence. But right now, I absolutely must give you a fascinating health fact. A health fact that'll make you say, Martin, I just do not believe that. Chewing mint-flavoured gum makes you more alert and reduces the feeling of tiredness. Chewing mint-flavoured gum makes you more alert and reduces the feeling of tiredness. And lo and behold, earlier on in this show, in the last hour, we were talking about chewing bubble gum to lower blood pressure. Chewing bubble gum to lower blood pressure. Chewing mint-flavoured gum makes you more alert, reduces the feeling of tiredness. And they say there's no planning or forethought goes into this show. Ha! I say, ha! Good morning, boss. Right, 70s after 7 sequence. Two songs back-to-back from 1970 and 79. With both artist names beginning with the same letter. The letter is M. Yes, M for Morpeth. It's also M for Mud and M for Moody Blues. Nice and White Saturn will follow. The cat crept in. So 70s after 7 sequence on Radio Tyneside. Playing the best music.

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0: Oh, now that's a big song, isn't it? But stand by for a massive finish. Have they finished? Yeah, they're finished. Over the last 8 minutes and 14 seconds, you've enjoyed two songs back-to-back from the 1970 and 79, with both artist names beginning with the letter M. It was our 70s after 7 sequence. We start off with Mud, The Cat Crept In, a top 3 from April 74, and we'll follow that with The Moody Blues and Nice and White Satin. And I know what you're doing. I know exactly what you're doing. You're lying there in your hospital bed this morning and you're going, Martin. You've been sniffing that sweet cherry again, haven't you? Surely, that song from the Moody Blues was a big hit in 1967. Well, yes and no. It was a hit in 1967. It was a top 20 hit in that particular year. However, it was re-released in 1972, where it became a bigger hit because it was top 10 in December 72. Oh, and by the way, it was re-released again, and it was a top 20 hit in November 79. So that song from the Moody Blues is actually more of a 70s song than a 60s song. Believe it or not. Anyway, that was our 70s after 7 sequence. Now, you can get in touch with Radio Tyneside anytime, you know. Yeah, you can give us a ring on 0191-220-789 and just leave a message on the answer machine. 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Or you can write to us at room 624, level 2, Newcastle University Students Union, King's Walk, Newcastle upon Tyne, NE18QB. We might be in our temporary subterranean studio for the next few months, but our contact details are still the same. It's Martin Gray keeping you company for a few more minutes. Still to come, we'll be having a bit of chat about inflation and compound interest. And we've got double top. Two songs, two number ones from 2 years. It's on the way.
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1: 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And thank you.
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That is just one of those songs that puts goosebumps on your goosebumps, massages your ears, and just makes you go, all over. It does it for me. I'm sure it does it for you. Tom Five from 85, Kool and the Gang, Cherish. Good morning to you if you're finishing. I've just finished the night shift across the Castle Gateshead Hospitals. Good morning. Good morning. How was it? Was it all right? Well, yes. You got through it. You're still smiling-ish. You're still in one piece. I know you're doing handover on the wards, and of course you will want to get home and get some rest. But just before you go, I bet when you've had an idle moment during the night, and I'm sure there's been at least one or two idle moments, you've probably had a discussion about inflation and compound interest, haven't you? I thought you had. Anyway, a major study by a charity has found that half of young people have a poor understanding of basic financial concepts, such as inflation and compound interest. The survey of 10,000 people reveals that younger generations have a worse grasp of their finances than their parents. And more than 50% of adults aged 18 to 34 scored poorly or very poorly on a financial literacy test, compared with just 20% of people over 65. The research also found that adults over 55 with GCSE level education have better financial skills than even postgraduates in the younger generation. The charity said the findings were surprising, but suggested that older generations were more likely to have learned the skills as part of daily life growing up. The study has revealed that financial literacy and math skills in the UK as a whole are in poor health. It found that 4 in 10 adults are making the most consequential financial decisions without basic financial knowledge of concepts such as compound interest, inflation, and risk diversification. Lizzie Gaisman, the charity's chief executive, said, "Generations before us have learned by doing and have really thought about these things in the context of their daily lives. Younger generations have access to loads more information than previous generations did, but maybe therefore less clarity in what exactly the right thing is to do." Incidentally, the research also found that men consistently outperform women across every age group for their financial skills. And sorry, I'm just chuckling to myself with that last bit there. Because when it comes to financial skills, yours truly doesn't have very many, I'll be honest. Unlike the current Mrs. Green. She is spot on with her financial skills. And unfortunately, the current Mrs. Green's not here, because if she was here, she would be able to explain to you in minute detail about inflation, compound interest, and risk diversification. And indeed, I would love to do it as well. But oh, would you credit it? Would you believe it? Oh, I just haven't got the time, sorry. Here we are.

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0: Yes, it is that time for Double Top. Two songs, two number ones from 2 years. This morning, we're going back to 1964, and then it'll be 1984. And this is track one.

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1: Boom, boom, boom.
2: Yeah, I know. And you're right. I do need to get out more. Anyway, over the last 6 minutes and 25 seconds, you've enjoyed two songs, two number ones from 2 years. It was double top. We started off with the Beatles, Can't Buy Me Love, number one for 3 weeks in April 64. And we finished with Stevie Wonder, I Just Called to Say I Love You, number one for 6 weeks, this time in September 84. And that's it. There is no more time. Squeeze is dry. Yeah, there's nothing left. It's all gone. It's all done. I'm Arden Green. Have a sensational Sunday, won't you? If you're lying there in hospital, please go to hospital ASAP. Get back home to your family and friends. And once you're there, stay there. Don't come back to hospital. The Early Breakfast Show back 7 o'clock tomorrow morning with James Turnbull. But coming up after the 8 o'clock news update, the guy with really clean clothes, Daz Finley's here in for Craig Foggo with Retro Rewind. I'm off now back to the greenhouse. Not quite sure what me and the great Mr. Green are doing today. But to whatever it is, I will do as I'm told, because I always do. And she told me to say that as well. I'll leave you with Jennifer Page. Daz is next. Bye for now.

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1: From the Sky News Centre at 8, Harry Kane and Jude Bellingham took England to a hard-fought 2-0 win over Panama to ensure top spot in their World Cup group. It means they'll face the Democratic Republic of Congo in Atlanta in the second round. Here's Captain Kane.
2: Sometimes people just expect teams like England to walk over these teams and it to be an easy game. They made it tough, they're physical, they're playing for pride, they're playing for their country. So ultimately we wore them down, we got our chances in the second half there with a bit more clinical in the final third.
1: Meanwhile, Scotland manager Steve Clarke's resigned after the side

0: You can't be wrong.
1: I've always wanted to play this jingle.
2: Always wanted to play it.
1: Morning, Craig Fargo fans. I'm sorry. I don't know where he is, honestly. I don't know.

It was one of my favourite shows growing up. I watched it back as an adult. It's not the same. Not the same. Morning, everybody, by the way. I always wanted to be the Fonzie's mate. Hey, Fonzie. Anything you can't handle, send over here, son. Oh, yes. It'll be one of them shows. Mason, it's all right, Gavin, you.

Warwick Avenue, if you've tuned in for Craig Fargo. You've got that big fat bald lad from the Geordie Breakfast on a Saturday morning. I apologise. He's back next week now, all right? Six minutes past eight, live in Studio One, Radio Tideside, in the basement. Fun in the basement, that's what we're having this morning. The Retro Rewind. I love covering the show. I've just packed it full of 60s, 70s and 80s, right up my street. And yours, hopefully. Some songs you'll know, yeah. Throw in a few cheeky ones. So hopefully you meet, you say, hey, Big Daz, I haven't heard that in a while, it's for ages. Craig did say to me, Daz, just do what you want, son. I thought, no, well, I'll stick to the format. You know, we'll do the three-track flashback, or coffee and crumpets, as he likes to call it. Guess the intro, we'll do that just before nine. Answer about 9:10. Oh, I cannot. As a radio geek, self-confessed radio geek, cannot wait to do bits and pieces and play the Tommy Vance jingle. One more record to bits and pieces. Who would have thought me and Tommy Vance would be on the same radio station? Mad. That's just about it. All right. Let's get some records on. Less talk from me this morning. Sunday the 28th of June. Coming up to 8:08. Floyd Kramer on the rebound, by the way. My unofficial theme tune. Are we ready? Come on, then. GG now.

0: If You Weren't Awake, You're Hard Out. Do you remember the TV show Life on Mars and Ashes to Ashes? When they went back in time, Sam Tyler, I think his name was it, and his gaffer was Mr. Gene Hunt. Call me the Gene Genie. It wasn't very politically correct, was the GG, but I loved them. Loved them. Ta.
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0: It's going to be a little more cooler than it has been. It's going to be breezy and once the cloud passes over with the odd spot of rain, should leave for an afternoon of sunshine, plenty of sunshine. Highs of 22, lows of 11 degrees. And as a big, sweaty man, I can just about handle 22 degrees, especially with a night breeze, nice breeze. I mean, I was hoping for snow, but that'll do. Not even joking. Retro Rewind, Shylight.

Who they're talking about? Nora Batty. Nora Batty in her wrinkled stockings. Hey, what a thrill to be here on a Sunday morning with a Retro Rewind. Live, just playing songs I love and hopefully you're going to love. What about this? Not that one, that one. England dad, John Ford Cowley.

just absolutely fantastic. So good, that. What a stop. So I don't know if you know, but we're in the basement now, and the way a couple of things have changed, the way we work the system, and I just got used to the old wagon, and it sent me in the basement. I only had a couple of drinky poos last night watching the England game. I knew I had to be up. Decent 2-0 win. I like the fact that we play well in second half. I think we're going to win it. I can feel it in my Geordie water. I think we're going to win it. Remember when you heard it first? 19 past 8, retro rewind. Dazzard for Craig. That's where you heard it first. England are going to win the World Cup. I go back a few years, and I was right. I'm going to buy an England shirt. Dear me. Oh, they were tight. We'll just buy the next size up, Daz. Even then. It would have been easier just to paint three lines on me pot belly. I didn't bother in the end. Can we not have a system around the world where 2XL is 2XL? My shirts range from anything from 2XL to 4 to 5XL. Depending on what company I use, you know what I'm saying? I mean, these companies have got to realise that not everybody's got a great body. Morning, Craig Fargo. We'll lose some weight, Daz. I mean, I would, but I don't like to discuss my medical problems on air, but I've got a problem with my feet. I can't keep them out the chip shop.

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1: Love that. I don't know.
0: 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Live till 10. Does it for Craig. 1 week only. Be pleased to hear. Then Mr. Neil Younger takes over from 10, Sunday AM. Get your request in now. It's good like that, Neil. Play anything you want. 0491-222-0789. Maybe you want to give me a ring this morning. I was saying yesterday on Saturday the Breakfast Show, the Big Geordie Breakfast app, I've never been called Cutie Pie. I'm just saying, if you want to give me a ring, I'm just saying. You can start your message on 0781-936-936 with more than Cutie Pie. Or you can email studio@radiotyside.co.uk. Got me flask of coffee this morning. Yesterday I had a flask of Victoria Sponge flavour Yorkshire tea. Very nice. So before, right, I thought, oh, I'll give me a cup of little wash. I'll just take it to the toilet. And as I'm walking into the toilet to just wash me cup under the sink, the cleaner's there. I felt as though I had to say it. It's not for a sample. I just want to clean me cup. Let me make that quite clear. I did it, but I could see him looking as if to say, what's he doing? Time's it. Oh, 29 past day. I tell you what, I'll play you one more, and then we'll do a three-track flashback. Oh, as Mr. Fargo calls it, coffee and crumpets. Ray Parker Jr., back in the old days, he had a group called Radio, and he released this. Great.

calling to Benidorm Tommy. Just been on the phone there. Having a little bit of a chat, and Benidorm Tommy lives in Fleetwood, Blackpool. Listeners all over Radio Tideside. To be fair to him, when I answered the phone, he did say, "Morning, cutie pie." What? Benidorm Tommy, you've just made my day. The only other thing that would make my day is if Sonia from EastEnders was at the door. Oh! Not yet, sweetheart. Not yet. Put the trumpet away, Sonia. Thank you. Right. 27 to 9. Let's do a three-track flashback. Or as Mr. Fargo calls it, coffee and crumpets. Who doesn't like a little bit of coffee on a morning? Right. Three records, 1 year. All you got to do is have a pop of the year. Unlike Craig, I don't give you any clues. Are we ready? Huh? You're ready. I'm ready. Come on, let's play. What's the naughty year, please?

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I will exit and take my bow. Summer's finally here. What a week we've had, haven't we? Hey, baby cakes, what are your thoughts on me wearing my mustard Speedos all through the rest of the summer? Oh, she likes it.

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1: Today I want to go. You got it?
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1: 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Great year for music. Stay there, please. I'll be back in 45 seconds with your third and final track.
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1: 2 days in a row. Oh, I know it's Sunday morning. We'll get this turned up, please.

Finish. Go on, Big Finish. What three great records? Song one, Gladys Knight and the Pips, Baby, you know, Change Your Mind. Song two, Leslie Brothers, O'Lori. And you just heard 10cc, Good Morning Judge. It was the year that my school gave me one of the, like a little medal to celebrate the Queen's Silver Jubilee. 1977 was the year, Benidorm, Tommy, Mickey Hardy, all the usual suspects got that right. I'm going to play Simon Garfunkel, Baby Driver, and then I'm going to talk about Robin's Nest. Remember Robin's Nest from back in the day? I want to talk a little bit of old telly. Telly from 1977 and that. Rarely played Simon Garfunkel. Retro Rewind. 8:45, Dazzled for Craig.

I don't think there's anything like it on a Sunday morning coming up in the northeast, music-wise, like what me and Craig do. Mainly Craig on a Sunday. We're live. We've got a passion for it. I hope you enjoyed the choices this morning. I really do. It's the old Night Owl, Steve. Did they use this back in 1977? So, yeah, going back to the three-track flashback. 1977. Three of the biggest names on planet Earth came to Newcastle. Queen Elizabeth II. Remember Jimmy Carter, the American president? He arrived. How are the lads? Yeah, Jimmy, it's a long week to go for a bottle of Brune, isn't it? Is it true that Clint Eastwood likes a bottle of Brune? Hope he does. What a beautiful drink. I had a bottle of Brown for the first time in ages last Sunday. Still hear the old blokes in the booze. Ah, yeah, youngin, it's not as strong as it used to be. Oh, tell you what it is. I wouldn't like to have a session on it. What? It's a cheeky little brewer's brown ale still. So, Queen Elizabeth, Jimmy Carter and Muhammad Ali arrived on Tyneside. I was only, 6, 7, 8, something like that. I remember being in Eldon Square, waiting to see Muhammad Ali. Come to little old Newcastle to see the Geordies. Fantastic, that isn't it? And we only had three channels back in 77, didn't we? BBC 1 and 2 ITV, which brings me nicely. Robin's Nest, right? Remember Robin's Nest? Do you know the Irish waiter who had one arm? For years, I thought he only had one arm. And I seen him in something else and he had two arms. I mean, I should have laughed. I'm pleased for him that he's got both arms still working on. For years, I thought he had one arm. What was it? What was he called? The waiter. I can't remember what he was called. He's been in loads of things. He was like a waiter slash dishwasher. Robin's Nest. Oh, but that takes you back. That's what Craig does on a Sunday morning. We reminisce about the good old days. And play amazing songs that you very rarely hear, especially on a Sunday morning. One of my favourites, Randy Edelman, Concrete and Clay.

I know I've already said it, but what a thrill to be playing these records on a Sunday morning. There's another Randy Edelman record I love, Fresh Out of Love. I might keep that for me Saturday show, to be honest with you. Ads just Raga 191-222-0789. She says, Daz, nice to hear on a Sunday morning, thank you. She says, I'm not sure about the cutie pie bit. Thanks for ringing out. Thanks for listening. It's always appreciated. Bernard Tommy's been back on. He says, Daz, I think the actor was called David Kelly. He used to play for Newcastle, didn't he? Wasn't the waiter called Albert? Something like that. Right, let's do Guess the Song by the Intro. I will reveal the answer about 10 past 9, all right? Here we go. It's quite a long one, so stay with it. I think you'll get it.

0: baby. It's... 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Have you got it? It's a 70s record. That's all I'm saying. Right, what next? Oh, yeah. A candy-coloured cloud they call the Sandman.
1: A candy-coloured clown they call the Sandman. Tiptoes to my room every night. 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

gorgeous. I love royals. Couple of minutes to nine. Back after nine. Bits and pieces. I've got a letter for our tune. Somebody's actually wrote it, yeah. This to get us to 9 o'clock.

0: Craig Fargo's the captain of this ship. He's below deck doing what he's doing. I'm just steering it. For 1 week only, be pleased to hear.
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2: From the Sky News Centre at 9, England are easily through to the knockout stages of the World Cup, where they'll face the Democratic Republic of Congo in a round of 32. A 2-0 win against Panama was secured by second-half goals from Harry Kane and Jude Bellingham. The midfielder paid tribute to his captain.
3: It's an honour to play with him. For me, he's the best England player of all time. He's the one who showed up more than any England player. And so it's quite easy to play with him, in all honesty. He's at a level at the minute that's just incredible.
2: Meanwhile, Scotland boss Steve Clarke's resigned after 7 years in charge. His decision came after the squad's exit from their first World Cup in nearly 30 years. There's been more back and forth between the US and Iran just a couple of weeks after they reached an agreement to end the four-month-old conflict. Tehran's launched strikes on American military sites in Kuwait and Bahrain in response to Washington-led action. The International Organization for Migration says more than 6 million people could be affected by two major earthquakes in Venezuela. The search for more than 50,000 continues as more international rescue teams arrive. A 34-year-old

0: good morning.
1: Craig did say it would use his jingles. Well, he did, though. Good morning to you. Yeah, does it for Craigie boy. Bits and pieces, our tune. We'll give you the answer to the intro. It's all coming up. Paul McCartney, do what you best did, son.

McCartney, coming up like a flower. 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Squirt water. Yeah, smell the flower. Wallop, have some of that. Water right in your eye. Don't people, aren't there people out there who are seriously scared of clowns? I've never come across one. But what's the name of it? So if you have a genuine fear of clowns, you've got coulrophobia. I mean, I'll be honest with you, I don't mind a clown. I mean, cannibals refuse to eat them because they taste funny. Where's me bell? Thank you very much. Oh, chill your engines, Northeast. He's back next week. Does it for Craig, the Retro Rewind. The music's fantastic. By the way, I find it hard to say that. Retro Rewind, really hard to say. I've picked out loads of records. I'm going to have to make some tough decisions between now and 10. But I'm sticking with this decision. Roxy Music, Dance Away. Brian Ferry, he wears Armani suits. And I wear suits from the Oxfam shop. That's the only thing we've got in common, I think. Yesterday.

0: I'm a good dancer. 6'5", Baldy Heath, 20 stone. It's light as a feather on my feet.
1: Oh, yeah.
0: You want the weather then? Come on.
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0: It's going to be a little bit more cooler than it has been. Breezy. Once the clouds disappear, then you'll spot a rain. Plenty of sunshine this afternoon. Highs of 22. Lows of 11 degrees. There will be a few sore heads this morning after last night's England game. But at least you're not waking up hungover and it's 29, 30 degrees. Oh, you just feel worse. My hangover cure. Lucozade, water, and lots of sympathy off the missus. 2 out of 3 ain't bad. Right, this is what I was going to do. Intro game. Play the intro about 10 to 9. I'll give you 15, 20 minutes. What is this song? I'm just about to give you the answer. 70s record. I'll be honest with you, I prefer it better than Rock Your Baby. And I love Rock Your Baby. Builds and it builds. Baby, it happened, you're right. George McRae. Well done if you got this. He sings it better than me, obviously. 13 past 9, Retro Rewind. The music's unbelievable, even between now and 10. Here's George McRae. I can't leave you alone.

0: you ever get spots that you know it's there and you know you shouldn't squeeze it, but it bugs you? 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I mean, I'm a middle-aged man. 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
1: Still do.
0: From George McRae to Stevie Wonder, I love soul music. Do I do? Plays now. Morning Dazzle's on.

0: I love covering this show. Love it. But there's something just not the same. I'm missing my radio husband, if I'm honest with you.
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0: The weather is going to be lovely next Saturday. I had a quick little look there. Can't believe my radio husband's two-timing me, though. I had wedding bells and everything planned for.

Motley and Cream, Wedding Bells. Just been looking there. Good old Google. The average cost of a wedding, 2026. Go on, have a guess. No, guess again. £21,000. Oh. It's a lot of money for a lifetime of misery, then. Yeah, oh, come on, I'm joking. That's what the show's all about. I'm just joking. For that kind of money, you want tuna vol-au-vents at the buffet, don't you? Oh, I love vol-au-vents. But I've never been walking around Aldi thinking, you know what I fancy is a little treat. A few vol-au-vents. I can't just have one or two. I'm talking 15 to 20, easy. Oh, easy. I'm not a big fan of prawns, but I love a prawn vol-au-vent. Tuna vol-au-vent. Stick anything in there for me. I'm partial to a bit of quiche. I like a bit of quiche in a do. Craig Fargo's missus, it was a 40th birthday, shall we say, a few weeks ago. What a buffet, what a spread they put on. What? Ho-ho-ho! Fantastic. There was loads, and I'm talking loads. All gone. Do you know what I'll absolutely love at a buffet? I'm sorry, I'm talking food again. You know, on the little cocktail sticks, you get a cocktail sausage, a bit of cheese, and a bit of pineapple. There's only one way to eat them. You just go for all three. You don't just eat the cocktail sausage and then you eat the pineapple. No. All in one go. Combination. Tell me a better combination than cocktail sausage, pineapple and cheese. Who said Joe Linton, Tonali and Bruno? You may have a point. Although, that combination might not be the best combination come the new season.

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1: I've always wanted to press that.

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Love it. 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

0: Easy.
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0: 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You would sell 3 out of 3. I know this one. I just played it before, give you the answer. Subo. Oh. What do you reckon? Got this one? It's a little bit tricky. Mother says she's a risk. The kids are playing up downstairs. Hey, sucker! What the hell's got into you?

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1: How you gonna do it if you really don't wanna dance?
0: Like standing on a wall. Get your makeup pop. Get down on a cool of the gang. Why do birds oh, easy. So gay. Diana Ross, why do fools fall in love? Why do we do it? Looking out a dirty old window. Kim Wilde, the beautiful Kim Wilde, Kids in America. Played it earlier on. If you were listening, Stevie Wonder. Do I do? Here's a toughie. Tears for Fears, Mad World. They're right there. Madden is our house.
2: Hey, sucker!
0: Yes? Wham, Young Guns.
3: One day is fine and next is black.
0: Clash, should I stay or should I go? So if you want me... 19 minutes, I'm out of here.

Wonderful Turtles, Eleanor. Well, if I've done bits and pieces from Radio 1, I might as well do our tune. Can't believe I walked into the studio this morning. There's a letter for me. It's a letter from Shazza Three Doors Down. She says, "Dear Daz, it was the spring of 1996 when we met in Presto's. He was reaching for the last box of fish fingers, and our fingers brushed against each other, and we've been soulmates for over 30 years. Two kids, a semi-detached house, and a Ford Cortina later, I knew he was the one. He was my soulmate. But then the ultimate betrayal. Back in February, I was fast asleep and I woke up freezing. It was dark. He didn't just steal a duvet, he performed a high-speed leg roll on his side of the mattress, and he ended up wrapping himself up like a selfish Greg sausage roll that he is. And he just left me lying there like a Kraft cheese single. And I told him, that's it. It's our. Pack your bags. And he was gone. But I think for the best, Daz. Thank you, Shazza Three Doors Down. Shazza, I'm not one for giving advice about relationships. Take it from me, I'm not. But I think you've done the right thing. It's time to move on, and I wish you luck. And if you're in that similar situation where your partner is doing high-performance leg rolls to steal a duvet, I mean, not in this weather, I'm talking about the winter. Here's my advice. Tell them to pack their bags and get out.

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Don't know which version I prefer. Eddie Cochran or Shawaddy Waddy. How did Shawaddy Waddy ever make money? There's about 20 of them in a group, something like that, wasn't there? Loads of them. This is what your lineups look like for the rest of the day and night. He's here. He's in the studio preparing Mr. Neil Younger. He'll take your requests, play the great music. He'll have a crack with you Sunday a.m., 10 till midday. And Mr. Paul Robinson takes over with a lunch break, 12 till 2. Mr. Robinson, who's at the Ouseburn Festival with Tony Crosby next week. We're live from there, looking forward to it. Dave Wheeler, he's got the rock and roll for 2 till 3. Gary Hogg, what a week that was. He's looking back at the 22nd of September 1966. All rise, please. Mr. Dave Nicholson, those fabulous 50s. 4, 5, Sentimental Journey, Peter Milburn. Grabs mouse, moves the page up. Paul Robbins is back, Private Lives. He's talking to Steve Steinman. It was Meatloaf and Stars in Your Eyes. Brian Clough, the American Country Connection, even 8 till 9. Curtain Up with James Bell, 9 till 10. And please be prompt, Ian Hornsby with those classics from the Terrace, even. All right, that's it. I am done. Thank you for your company this morning. Appreciate it. I'll meet you back here Saturday morning, 8 o'clock for the Big Geordie Breakfast. Neil is next. Hope I've got my timings right. Have a wonderful Sunday. Ta-ta.

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1: Sunny intervals with a moderate breeze, warming up to 21 degrees centigrade this afternoon in Lowfell, just getting down to 12 overnight, and a similar sort of picture for tomorrow. Sunny intervals, a gentle breeze, similar highs again of 21. Hopefully it will be Tuesday before we have any more of those wild and wacky thunderstorms. Did you get caught in one of those last night? It just sort of came all of a sudden, got totally pitch black. Absolutely chucked it down. Sunday AM. 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

dollar and taking a chance on you. 17 minutes past 10. Neil Younger with you for Sunday AM. Thanks for tuning in, however you're listening. Great to have you along for our weekly request program through to 12 noon midday. If I can play something for you between now and then, give me a call, 0191-222-0789. That's Tyneside 222-0789. So already, can't quite believe it, Sunday the 28th of June, the final day of the Hoppings for 2026. Starts at 1 this afternoon if you fancy having a little stroll around, and runs through until 11 o'clock this evening. Can't believe it. Always seems to go really quick, doesn't it?

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1: Absolutely beautiful. Diana Ross, when you tell me that you love me on Radio Tyneside, where, as if you need me to tell you, where we play the best music, as simple as that. 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It would be a pleasure to play something for you between now and 12 noon midday. We've got some fresh, hot off the press Radio Tyneside event guide information, so we'll do one of those very soon. And Steve Clark says it's been an honour to have been Scotland manager as he resigns after 7 years in the job. He has announced a decision as elimination from the World Cup was officially confirmed. Clark only signed a new 4-year contract a month ago, but there we go. Wasn't really worth it, was it? The ex-Scotland international Stephen O'Donnell told Sky Sports News that he's disappointed.
2: I'm sad that he's resigned because he has been successful, but I also accept that a lot of the fans were grumbling about the maybe style of play, certain selections, but I think to compete and be competitive is where we need to be.
1: Right, we'll get one on from Cliff and another one and then the event guide. And don't forget, 10:40 top 40 in a little while.

0: I don't know I've ever heard that one before, but what a pleasant little ditty. Cliff Richard and Fall in Love With You. So, yes, time for a look at the Radio Tyneside event guide, and hot off the press. It is still warm from being printed. It's the Grimethorpe Colliery Band. It is on Sunday, so I think it'll be exactly 3 weeks today. Sunday, the 19th of July, at Gala Theatre in Durham, founded over a century ago. In the Yorkshire mining village, the band achieved worldwide reputation after appearing in the hit film Brassed Off, and are regarded as one of Britain's finest brass bands. They've played a lot of diverse settings over the years, such as the FIFA World Cup, the BBC Proms, Eurovision. They've even performed alongside Coldplay at the Glastonbury Festival. So you're assured of a broad repertoire of the Grimethorpe Colliery Band Sunday the 19th of June. It's a great one because it's just in the afternoon, so it's not going to be a late night. 2 p.m. start it is at Gala Theatre Durham, Sunday the 19th of July, and it couldn't really get much better, could it? The tickets are from only £10.
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2: I'm imagining a lot of happy people. And most of you are with someone you love. Well, you are the lucky ones. 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I imagine most of us have been in that situation at some time or another. I know I have. Recently, I heard a most beautiful song with a dynamic lyric that really expresses this feeling of loneliness. It means a lot to me personally, and I'd like to share it with you. I think you'll see what I mean.

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3: Yeah, it was such a good time there last year. Looking forward to being back this time next week. If you've never been before, well worth a look. Tell you what, I found the Victoria Tunnels absolutely fascinating. If you've never been before, great part of northeast life.

Elton John and If the River Can Bend on Radio Tyneside, playing the best music. And it is Sunday AM. Neil Younger with you. Thanks for being tuned in, however you listen. Great to have you along. And the time, well, it just absolutely flies. It's 20 minutes to 11. And that means we've arrived at the usual feature part of the show. Taking your back. Yes, it's 10:40, top 40 time. Can you guess the year? So we are this exact date, the 28th of June, and we're heading back to a particular year. Can you guess what the year is? Let's start with a new entry, a song that I've heard loads before, you know, over the years, but somehow didn't have in my collection. That has been put right. It's the Mary Jane Girls. Oh, it's been sampled so many times, but this is the original. All Night Long, but what do you think the year is? They were in the charts at

0: And a warm welcome to listeners who have recently tuned in to VHF 93 to 94. We're playing the 1040 Top 40. I've picked out three songs. Your little job is to guess what year you think they're from. It's this exact date, the 28th of June. So it is in the summer, but what do you think the year is? It'd be great to hear from you. The text number 07811 936 936. What do you think the year is?
1: Hello, Leland. It's Kevin O'Mork. I'm just wondering, guess the year. Is it 1983?
0: Oh, that's a great guess. Let's give you some more clues to see if you think these other songs feel like they're from that exact time. Let's continue. We'll move up the charts into the top 20. And last week at 25, climbing 10 places, it's Rock and Roller's King from ELO. What year do you think they were in the charts at?
2: Number

The album was Secret Messages. Maybe you had a copy of that from Electric Light Orchestra. If you want to have a guess at the year, the text number is 07811936936. Be great to hear from you if you want to have a guess just for fun. And in terms of the top three albums, David Bowie, Let's Dance, Michael Jackson's Thriller, and still at the top, The Police and Synchronicity. That Irene Cara and Flashdance moved up one place. Last week at four, but what year are they now at?

Right, no more changes to your guesses. 10:40, top 40. That's it. The three songs are done. Hopefully you got it, a guess in, and well done if you said the same. Yeah, as Kevin in Walker, he was right. Hopefully you were too. 1983. And the lucky man that gets to do a full hour of all things 1983 is Mr. Paul Laverick. Catch him here on Radio Tyneside Tuesday night, 6 p.m. And he does, of course, open the show this week with the song that was at number one. And there's some great TV themes, movie soundtrack pieces, all with Paul at 6 o'clock on Tuesday night for 80s Revisited. 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
1: And the theme for Curtain Up at 9 with James Bell is spring into summer, so it's an hour of music from stage and screen. And then we ease back into 2 hours of popular light classical music with Ian Hornsby in Classics from the Terrace tonight at 10. That's how it's shaping up this Sunday evening here on Radio Tyneside.

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1: Yeah, so generally a little bit cooler than of late. Thank goodness for that, is my view on that. What a week for the temperatures. I have found it too hard. I don't know about you. So we're looking at highs of 21 degrees centigrade today. It's sunny intervals and a moderate breeze. And so thankfully not quite as scorching as it has been lately. So yeah, 21 this afternoon in Palmersville, getting down to 12 overnight. Similar in terms of sunny intervals and a gentle breeze for tomorrow. Similar highs again, 21. And they say that it'll not be rainy until Tuesday. However, it could be some of those weird and wacky thundery showers peppered across the day. So highly changeable. Here's Aretha Franklin. Who's Zoomin' Who is the question.

0: Nice parking, Sam. And here comes Tanya on a bike, off to French class.
1: Hiya.
0: Sam, so your car door doesn't hit Tanya when you get out, if you can, open it with the hand furthest from it, so you'll see who's walking, riding or cycling behind you. Far to go, Tanya.
1: Van 5 minutes.
0: Lost on me. Sorry. 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
1: Merci.
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He's got the weather for it, hasn't he? Niall Horan and Dinner Party on Radio Tyneside, where we play the best music. Neil Younger with you for Sunday AM, our weekly request programme. And Kathleen in Cramlington says she prefers this version of Do You Want to Know a Secret?

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0: Eagles and Desperado. Well, it has been a week of high temperatures and some very hot and sticky nights, I have found. And June and Dunson has asked for Elvis, and so let's do Such a Night.
1: It was a night. Ooh, what a night it was. It really was such a night.

Newcastle, Gateshead and our surrounding patch has a long-standing tradition of being the home for wonderfully talented musicians, songwriters and singers. Today's local music scene continues to impress. 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
1: Celine Dion and the Water and the Flame on Radio Tyneside. A little bit after 11:30, and the girl on the train rolls into the People's Theatre in Newcastle from the 14th of July. Catch it through to the 18th, 7:30 nightly. Rachel yearns for a different life, and to distract herself from unhappiness, she watches a perfect couple, seemingly so, happy in love through the train window on her daily commute. But when the woman she's been secretly watching suddenly disappears, Rachel finds herself entangled in an unsettling mystery which sends shockwaves through her life. Step aboard for a psychological thriller that will keep you gripped until the final twist. That's The Girl on the Train, nightly at 7:30. Tickets from just £14. Catch it at the People's Theatre from the 14th through to the 18th of July.
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0: On the way in 20 minutes, time lunch break with Paul Robinson. He's got top fives from this week in music history from both the 1968 and 1980. At 2 this afternoon, Dave Wheeler says, it's only rock and roll. And at 3, Gary Hogg reflects, what a week that was. And by Jove, looking back at 1966, I'm sure some fond memories this afternoon with Gary from 3. And at 4 this afternoon, we'll look right across from 1950 to 1959 with Dave Nicholson. He's got those fabulous 50s for you. And Jude Bellingham says that Harry Kane is England's greatest ever player. Yes, of course, both of them scoring a goal as England beat Panama 2-0 in the Group L stage of the World Cup. It sets up a last 32 clash with DR Congo in Atlanta, and Kane has repaid the compliment to Bellingham as well.
1: Jude's a fantastic player, world-class player. It's a privilege to play with him and obviously have him in our team. And look, if we want to go far, we need all the big players playing well. And it's good to see Jude at his highest level.

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On your smart speaker by saying play Radio Tyneside, and we're on DAB and 93.6 FM across our region.

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1: And so there are no trains running between Peelow and South Hilton today in either direction. This is for network rail improvement works. So the bus replacement service 901 runs between Hewith and South Hilton, calling at all stations in both directions, or as close to them as the roads will allow. So do allow extra time on that one if you can. And that is just for today only. So improvement works on the network rail section of Metro Network between South Hilton and Peelow in both directions. And it is certainly busying up on the A1 Gateshead Western Bypass, particularly coming southbound once you sort of get in the Denton area. Slow and sluggish all the way down to Bladen Bridge. And if you try and circumvent that and come down the A191 Denton Road, it is queuing to the B&Q roundabout all the way from that statue on the corner, on that funny little roundabout thing. Still a few little patches of flooding and rain being reported across the region. Do try and anticipate those, even though it has fed up significantly. There's still a few patches of standing water. So thanks ever so much to Anonymous, who has reported that coming in off the A695 at Bladen and going along Chainbridge Road, there's a little section there, near the railway line in Bladen.

and stay on Radio Tyneside, where we'll play the best music. Hopefully we'll bump into you out and about at Ouseburn across all the next weekend. So much going on there. There really is so much going on. Can't just mention just a few things because it would be to the detriment of so many other things. But if you've not been before, it is absolutely a great weekend.

Stop Me. It's Billy Ocean. No stopping the clock. It moves relentlessly on. Sunday morning has turned into Sunday afternoon. This is Lunch Break from Radio Tyneside. Thank you, Neil Younger. I'm Paul Robinson. And RVI Meta Cinema are operating again today in the RVI and all next week. If you'd like to watch a movie, including coming soon, Toy Story 5, just ask the ward staff for more details. RVI Meta Cinema in the RVI. Here's Roxette.

It's Roxette, and they're going on tour in America shortly with Nick Lowe, which is an interesting combination. He knows nothing about them, and probably vice versa. It'll be fascinating. If it comes to the UK, you must go and see it. Roxette and Nick Lowe on tour in the US. It must have been love. It's 10 past 12. Time for our first chart. It's 1969, and at number five, it's Don Partridge.

Oh, probably still Britain's most successful busker. Got himself into the charts with that and other songs too. Down from 3 to 5, Blue Eyes, Don Partridge. On Radio Tyneside, it's June 1968. Let's chill out, man. At number 4, Hurdy Gurdy Man. This is Donovan.

It was stuck at number four, and number four was this peak, but he didn't mind. He sold a lot of records. Hurdy-gurdy man Donovan, June 1968 on our charts. We're counting down to number one. Last week's number seven is down to number three. For the Equals on Radio Tyneside, this is Baby K.

0: number one to number two, Gary Puckett and the Union Gaps. And what is number one? You'll find out in just a moment. First, our countdown of five Blue Eyes Don Partridge. Donovan with Hurdy Gurdy Man is the number four. The Equals, Baby Come Back, number three. Young Girl, Gary Puckett and the Union Gap at number two. And here comes that number one.
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0: Well, what a fab number one. The new number one on the charts, end of June 1968, The Stones with Jumpin' Jack Flash on Radio Tyneside. Some new stories from June 1968. British Leyland announced its Morris Eitel range of family saloon and estate cars. The UK economy went into recession. The Secretary of State for Defence, Francis Pym, announced that US cruise missiles would be located at RAF Greenham Common. Insider trading in share dealing became illegal. Unemployment reached a post-war high of 1.6 million. And the pre-decimal sixpence coin, which I loved, didn't you, was withdrawn from circulation. Memories of June 1968.
1: It was just another day, a familiar drive through familiar country. But then, just around the corner, came the unexpected. He'd let his speed creep a little too high as he approached a bend, and he was no longer driving at the right speed for the road. The scary thing is, he didn't even realize driving even a little too fast for the situation is a major cause of collisions, especially on country roads where you don't know what's around the corner. Think. Don't let your speed creep.
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0: That's a great cover, don't you think? Amy Winehouse on Radio Tyneside. Our day will come. It's 12:30. This is Lunch Break. I'm Paul Robinson. And in a moment, our next chart from 1980. First, from the Radio Tyneside event guide, some great concerts coming up in the park in Newcastle, in Exhibition Park, from Wednesday, 8th of July, to Sunday, 12th of July. Gates open at 4 p.m. each day. A couple of highlights. On Wednesday, the 8th, is Lewis Capaldi headlining. And on Friday, the 10th of July, Paul Weller and Miles Kane, and many more. For more details, just Google In the Park, Newcastle, at Exhibition Park, 8th of July till Sunday, 12th of July.
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0: Okay, thank you. We've reset our time machine to 46 years ago. It's June 1980, and this was number 5. Change your

Former Private Lives guests and Private Lives tonight at 7 o'clock. Corgis, everybody's got to learn sometime. It's June 1980, number 6 last week, down to 5. And at 4, it was this.

theme from MASH. Did you watch MASH on TV? I mean, everybody did, about that mobile hospital in Vietnam. It was a big, big show. Former number one, number two last week, down to four. MASH, Suicide is Painless. And number three, it's Roberta Flack and Donny Hathaway.

Maestro, you're dancing around the kitchen. Last week four, this week three on Radio Tyneside. Back together again, Roberta Flack and Donny Hathaway. And keep those vibes going, because number two is this. Lip Sync, Funky Town, on our countdown. It's June 1980.

0: was Climber, three last week, up to two. Lip Sync, but what is number one? Well, here comes our countdown first. At five, Everybody's Got to Learn Sometime, the Corgis. Four, the theme from MASH by MASH. At three, Back Together Again, Roberta Flack and Donny Hathaway. Lip Sync, Funky Town at two, and it's a big, big number one.
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0: Well, if you're going to do a cover, you've got to really do it well. And Don McLean did it really, really well. The number one in the UK chart, June 1980, Don McLean with Crying on Radio Tyneside. Some news stories from June 1980. The Ford sewing machinists at the Dagenham plant went on strike. The National Health Service reintroduced prescription charges. Austin Curry, a Stormont MP, along with others, squatted against housing discrimination. Soyuz T2 returned to Earth. The Deborah Harry and Meatloaf film Roadie premiered. And Columbia Records released Bruce Springsteen's fifth studio album, The River, a double album. It really is brilliant. Memories of June 1980.
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Radio Tyneside, Sunday lunch break. It's 5 to 2. There's Elton John with Circle of Life. Hope you enjoyed the charts this week. No charts next Sunday. We're going to be live at Usborne at the Usborne Festival, both Saturday and Sunday, 11 a.m. till 2 p.m. That's me and Tony Crosby. So that'll be next Sunday, live from Usborne. If you're going to the festival, come and say hello. We're going to be at 55 Lime Street and broadcasting live both days from the Usborne Festival. Our Mystery Tyneside is back at 1:30. Last week, a singer, musician and songwriter born in North Shields in July 1954. It was Neil Tennant. Neil Tennant, the right answer to the Mystery Tyneside last week. A new one to play along with at 1:30 this lunchtime.

was listening to that in the gym the other day, and I think it made me pedal a bit harder. Stop to Love, Luther Vandross on Radio Tyneside on Sunday lunch break. If you're in the RVI, don't forget RVI Med is cinema. All the best movies, all the blockbusters, all the good ones. If you'd like to watch a movie today or during the week, just ask the ward staff for more details. 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

better together. I'll have an orange juice to that. It's Jack Johnson on Radio Tyneside. Mystery Tynesider at 1:30 as per usual. Time for our first rock and roll anniversary. And someone born 29th of June 1943 in Belhaven, North Carolina. She had 12 siblings and as a teenager worked as a maid and earned extra money as a babysitter to songwriters Carole King and Jerry Goffin. We remember Little Eva.

really can. Rock and roll, not there's any doubt ever, really. Let's Turkey Trot, The Locomotion. Little Eva, born 29th of June 1943. And here's a fab fact about Little Eva. She did a remake of Swinging on a Star, the Bing Crosby standard, recorded with Big D. Owen, but she got no credit on the label. Isn't that mean? Little Eva, fantastic artist.

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Tom Grennan, You're Not Alone, Ollie Murs, Louisa Johnson before that with Unpredictable on Radio Tyneside, Mystery Tynesider at 1:30. Now our second rock and roll anniversary, it's a birthday, someone born 29th of June 1953, it's Colin Hay. You're thinking, who is Colin Hay? He was born in Kilwinning, North Ayrshire. His family emigrated to Melbourne, his parents owned a small music shop, his father was a piano tuner and had been a stage singer and dancer in Glasgow. Colin Hay is the lead vocalist and sole continuous member of Men at Work. Happy birthday.

0: Well, that's the one you really know, I guess. Down Under and Who Can It Be Now? Men at Work. For Colin Hay, the continuous member in that band, kept them going all these years. He's 73 today. Happy birthday to Colin. Radio Tyneside, Sunday afternoon. This is Lunch Break. It's Paul Robinson here, 1:30, and our Mystery Tynesider in just a moment. From the Radio Tyneside event guide, Newcastle Pride is on 25th and 26th of July. That's the Saturday and the Sunday. The main ticketed area again is Times Square in Newcastle, open from midday until 11 p.m. Lots of great acts, including KTB, Nadine Coyle, Bimini and Danny Beard. There'll also be a parade through the city centre as usual on Saturday morning, and there'll be some family centres and all sorts of other stuff happening at the Theatre Royal. Newcastle Pride, Saturday 25th and Sunday 26th of July.
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0: Thank you very much. Time for the Mystery Tynesider. Some gentle work for you. Someone famous from round here to work out from three clues. No cheating. 25 minutes on this. If you're ready, let's play the Mystery Tynesider. So clue one, a British steam engineer and manufacturer born in Newcastle in 1826. He left school at 14, took an apprenticeship to be a blacksmith. When he completed the apprenticeship, he got married to Mary Thompson from Wickham in County Durham. Clue two, he moved to Stockton, then Leeds, where he worked for John Marshall, a prominent flax manufacturer. He worked on ways to modernise and innovate in the textile industry and took out a patent that included a carding engine and a spinning machine that introduced a new technique of wet spinning flax, which revolutionised the trade. And clue three, he designed and built the first commercially viable steam locomotive, the twin-cylinder Salamanca. That was in 1812. So a British steam engineer and manufacturer born in Newcastle in 1826. Who's that? That's our Mystery Tynesider. 25 minutes is all yours.

wonderful Petula Clark. You're the one. Stuck with you, Huey Lewis in the news on Radio Tyneside on Sunday lunch break. And the mystery Tynesider continues. The clues again in a few moments' time. Tonight at 7 o'clock, as usual, it's Private Lives. My guest is an unusual guest, a guy called Steve Steinman, who's from Manchester. He went on Stars in Their Eyes and did a personation of Meatloaf. And as a result of that, he's run this and built this amazing business of live shows. You may have been to a Steve Steinman show. They really are absolutely spectacular. He's my special guest at 7 o'clock tonight on Private Lives.

Lovely concept indeed. Through the Echoes, Paolo Nutini. And before that, Jeff Lindsay, LO, with Alone in the Universe on Radio Tyneside. So Steve Steinman here tonight at 7 o'clock on Private Lives. He's quite a character. He really is a good talker. He picked me up from the railway station in his bright green Porsche. I mean, I put my glasses on so I could sort of see it all, but amazing. Steve Steinman here tonight at 7 o'clock on Private Lives. Our mystery Tyneside of clues. Clue 1, a British steam engine engineer and manufacturer born in Newcastle in 1826. He left school at 14, took an apprenticeship to be a blacksmith. When he completed the apprenticeship, he got married to Mary Thompson from Wickham in County Durham. Clue 2, he moved to Stockton, then Leeds, where he worked for John Marshall, a prominent flax manufacturer. He worked on ways to modernise and innovate in the textile industry and took out a patent that included a carding machine and a spinning machine that introduced a new technique of wet spinning flax, which revolutionised the trade. And clue 3, he designed and built the first commercially viable steam locomotive, the twin-cylinder Salamander Manca in 1812. So who's that? The engineer and manufacturer born in Newcastle in 1826. That's our mystery Tyneside.

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Radio Tyneside, get here, a letter Adams. And here after the news at 2, Dave Wheeler, It's Only Rock and Roll. The answer to our mystery Tynesider, that engineer and manufacturer born in Newcastle in 1826, it's Matthew Murray. Matthew Murray, the right answer. No mystery Tynesider next week. We're live at the Usburn Festival. Usburn live Saturday and Sunday, 11 till 2, both days. So next Sunday lunchtime, live at Usburn. Look forward to talking to you then. This is Paul Robinson. Take care.

Well, here we are, everybody, once again for an hour's worth of fantastic rock and roll. It's only rock and roll, but we love it, and it's right here on your favourite station, Radio Tyneside. I'm Dave Wheeler, wishing you well wherever you are, and if you're listening in a hospital ward today, well, I'm sorry about that. Sure, it's not too long before you can return to your family and friends. Great music on the show. I'll tell you more about that in a second or two. But we'll start this week with the Drifters and an invitation.

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0: Yes, one of rock and roll's great personalities, don't you think? The big bopper, J.P. Richardson and Chantilly Lace. And we started the show with a Drifters song from way back in the 60s. That was Come On Over to My Place. Well, yeah, My Place is chock-a-block full of rock and roll records. And over the next hour or so, we're going to spin a big, huge pile of those things. So we're looking at the Rockabilly list, the finest Rockabilly songs as compiled by Vintage Rock magazine. This week, looking at number 86 and number 77. We'll enjoy those. We'll flip a 45 on the Brunswick record label. Not Buddy Holly, by the way. And Tony Knox suggested that we play Little Anthony and the Imperials as we remind ourselves why we love their songs. You haven't played Little Anthony on the show for a long, long time, so we'll look forward to doing that in due course. And you know how we play a lot of girl singers on the show? Girl rockabilly singers. Well, it's Tony Knox who suggested that we look at a contemporary girl rockabilly singer. We'll have a fantastic track from her to come in due course. All that and more right here on It's Only Rock and Roll, But We Love It. Let's continue. 1958, this week Elvis was a new entry into the Billboard chart. It proved to be his 11th number one hit. Comes from the King Creole soundtrack.
1: Well,

one of our very favourite Elvis songs here at It's Only Rock and Roll. Love that. That's called Hard-Headed Woman. Now we'll look at the first of those rockabilly songs from that list of finest rockabilly hits as compiled by Vintage Rock magazine after this from Jimmy Justice.

Jimmy Justice then, and When My Little Girl Is Smiling. 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We could be playing your favourite rock and roll song or songs next week here on the show. Now, this rockabilly list, we've been doing this for months and we still keep bringing up some classic songs, don't we? This is at number 86 on the Vintage Rock Magazine Finest Rockabilly Hits. There's 101 of them. This is 86. This is Jack Earls on Sun Records.

That's great, isn't it? Do you think we need to slow down? No. Jack Earls then, Slow Down, number 86 on that list of the finest rockabilly songs, and we'll return to that list a little bit later on in the show. I got an email from the Vintage Rock guys. They always send me emails, and they can send you emails as well if you fancy. You can sign up for their newsletter. It's as easy as just going to their site, Vintage Rock Magazine. Just put your email address in and sign up. It's free of charge. So, email I got, what, 3 or 4 days ago now. We have an article on Chuck Berry, School Days, The Roots of Chuck Berry. There's an article on Little Richard, the fantastic Little Richard. And, of course, there's Elvis featured in there. And the rock and roll heroes that they're concentrating on this time round is Bo Diddley. So very fascinating, like a mini sort of history of Bo Diddley and all of his essential recordings. So sign up for that that email newsletter, Vintage Rock Magazine, and they'll send you one of those every month or so. And it's well worth getting. Now then, because of the weather we've been having of late, is, isn't it? It's super hot in the Studio 5, even though we've got a fan going. I thought we'd give this a spin to slow things down just a touch.

that was lovely, wasn't it? Okay, Percy Faith then. That's one of the biggest selling instrumentals of the rock and roll era. 9 weeks at number one and a multi-million selling instrumental. We'll never get tired of listening to that. Theme from A Summer Place. Gorgeous. Okay, back to the fast stuff. This is Roy Hall, and after this, we'll remind ourselves why we love the songs of Little Anthony and the Imperials.

He's great, isn't he? I think we should hear much more Roy Hall on the radio. He's superb. That's Don't Stop Now. Now, I got an email in from Trevor the other day. He says, hi, Dave. Can we remind ourselves about Little Anthony and the Imperials? They made some great records. Trevor, they did. A lot of them were cover versions, it had to be said. They did things like Over the Rainbow and Dream Little Dream of Me. But they did some fabulous records, didn't they, Little Anthony? Let's start with, I guess, the most famous one.

That's a great song, isn't it? Tears on My Pillow from Little Anthony and the Imperials. Little Anthony, Anthony Gordine, him and his Imperials, heavily promoted by Alan Freed, featured them on his Moondog radio show. Little Anthony and the Imperials there. Now, here's another song from them, which again is gorgeous. Trevor, thanks for suggesting this.

Yes, I think that's one of the great songs. No matter what sort of music we're playing, that's just fantastic. Little Anthony and the Imperials going on in my head. Anthony Gordine, and given his name Little Anthony by DJ Alan Freed because of the youthful quality in Little Anthony's voice. Yeah, Little Anthony and the Imperials, originally known as the Chesters. And Little Anthony got his name from Alan Freed, who thought his voice sounded many, many years younger than he actually was. But they made some great records. Going Out of My Head, fantastic song. And the third song that Trevor suggested was a Northern Soul dance floor favourite. This is Better Use Your Head.

Had a great voice, didn't he? That's little Anthony Gourdain and the Imperials, and Better Use Your Head. Before that, Going Out of My Head, and before that, Tears on My Pillow. And thanks to Trevor for suggesting that we feature that great doo-wop band on Remind Ourselves Why We Love the Songs Of. Who would you like to have in this spot next week? Do get in touch, daveradio22@yahoo.com. Anything you like, we'll give them a spin. Now, got an email in from Tony Knox saying, "Hi Dave, I love the female rockabilly singers that you play on the show, but how about a contemporary rockabilly singer?" And I thought, well, where's this going? Reading further into the email, Tony suggests that we play something by Imelda May. Imelda May is just absolutely fantastic. Do you know Imelda May? Did some great, great records. This from Imelda then. Tony Knox suggesting we play this as a brilliant rock and roll song from her. Just from a very few years ago. This is Wild About My Lovin'.

0: fantastic, isn't she? Imelda May. If you want to hear more of Imelda May, if you haven't got any of her albums, if you use a streaming service, search for her on there. There'll be loads and loads of traction. She's well worth a listen. That's called Wild About My Lovin', from just a few short years ago. But let's go way back into the late 1950s now. Another one of these girl rock and roll singers who was dubbed a female Elvis, just like Janis Martin. This is Alice Leslie. See what you think about this.
1: Hi.

Alice Leslie, who predated Sandy Shaw in singing Barefoot. The story goes that she used to wear sheath dresses and high heels when she was performing on rockabilly, but she found that the dress and the high heels were really holding her back. So she put on a less tight dress, kicked off her shoes and performed barefoot. She formed her own Western band called the Arizona String Dusters and was spotted by Elvis, and Elvis went to see her in 1956 performing in Las Vegas. Alice Leslie there, and that's Heartbreak Harry. Now, I'm going to flip a 45 in a few minutes' time after this.

Well, I was really tempted to move and groove to that track, but I thought, oh, it's far too hot to do that sort of jumping around stuff. So I just rocked back and forwards in the studio chair. Dusty Payne and the Rhythm Rockers, and that's the brilliant I Want You, comes from a great album, actually, called Early Rare Rockabilly. It's got 20 tracks on it. Blows you away. Must play some more from that in subsequent weeks. Now, let's flip this 45 on Brunswick Records. We'll play the B-side first. What do you think the A-side to this is?

thump. Yeah, 3 o'clock thrill. So who was that? Let's take it off the deck. There we are. This song written by Jerry Keller and Bobby Sherman. It's on Brunswick, and the catalogue number, here we are, junkies, is 45-05751. 45-05751. And it's got one of those push-out triangular centres. It was number one in August of 1958. And here's the A-side, which was written by Paul Evans. Here it is. Put it back on. You'll instantly recognise it. Here we are. On the deck. Here we go.

So, Kaelin Twins then, and when? That's Herbie and Hal, the Kaelin Twins, on a crackly old Brunswick 45. And the other side of that, 3 o'clock thrill. If you've got a 45 you can suggest to be flipped, by all means do get in touch. It's DaveRadio22@yahoo.com. Now, here's a great guitarist. This guy taught Robbie Robertson of the Hawks and subsequently the band how to play guitar. His name is Roy Buchanan. At the age of 15, he was working in Johnny Otis's Rhythm and Blues Review, and in 1958, made his recording debut for Chess Records at the age of 19, accompanying Dale Hawkins on this.

That's a great version of that song, isn't it? Written by Willie Dixon, that song, and originally recorded by Little Walter way back in the early part of 1955. That's Roy Buchanan accompanying Dale Hawkins on My Babe. Brilliant guitar work? Of course it is. Must play some more Roy Buchanan on the show. Now, this rockabilly list of the 101 finest rockabilly songs, as compiled by Vintage Rock Magazine, we've reached number 77. This is Lou Williams.

That's excellent, isn't it? Lou Williams at number 77 on the list of 101 finest rockabilly tracks. That's Cat Talk. Love that record. We've got time for one more. It's Eddie Cochran, and it's not one of the obvious ones, because you know what we're like. We like to delve a little deeper into artists' back catalogues. This is called Completely Sweet.

This must be the only radio show that's an hour long and lasts 10 minutes. It seems that way. Absolutely flies. So thanks for all your contributions this week. Next week, what do you want to hear? You know how to get in touch, DaveRadio22@yahoo.com. I've got to make an apology to Malcolm. I didn't get round to playing that instrumental Malcolm asked for this week because the copy I had is wrecked. And it sounds dreadful. But I'm going to get a new copy for next week and we'll give it a spin then. Okay, my friend? All right, thanks for listening, everybody, and we'll speak shortly. Keep rocking. Bye for now.

Div and Jonathan, not the ones out the Bible. Both called Roger, actually, Roger Cook and Roger Greenaway. Very famous singer-songwriters, composers. Number 7 in the charts, that one. The week we're looking at is the 22nd of September, 1968.

66, and what a week that was. That's what we call the show, because we're just concentrating on one week in history, when all this amazing music was in the charts at the same time. How lucky were we, if you were around then. What's the chance of this week's music being remembered 59 years' time? Exactly. I'm Gary Hogg, you're listening to Radio Tyneside. Thanks for letting us join you. Sonny and Cher now. Not one of the better known songs, but it did get number 4.

I keep saying the music charts back then were jam-packed with variety. Even if it wasn't your sort of music, it's the one the milkman and the window cleaner were whistling. When was the last time you heard anyone whistling? The new vaudeville band that was number 18 in the charts, 22nd of September 1966, on its way up to number 4. Ah, oh, This Old Smoothie was at number 1 this week, and he stayed there for 5 weeks. Jim Reeves.

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1: On every tree there's

Yallan Price set, Alan from Fatfield, so a supporter of the Red and Whites. Left the Animals in 1965. Musical differences. Maybe he was musical and the others were different. No, three lasses here from Detroit, Michigan. Marlene, Mary and Diana, accompanied by the Funk Brothers. If you listen to Jeff Lyle's show, you'll know they were the house band that played on so many of the Motown hits. Here's the Supremes.

The Small Faces, they had been at number one. Jim Reeves knocked them off the top spot. The week of 22nd of September 1966. Ronnie Lane, Steve Marriott wrote that one. What else was going on September 66? Well, still celebrating the World Cup win, obviously. Buster Edwards was arrested for his part in the Great Train Robbery. Botswana became its own state after getting independence from the UK. And the first Polaris submarine was launched at Barrow-in-Furness. And the Beatles let Ringo sing a song. And it went number one. In the

The Evergreen Cliff Richard, he had a hit in the charts every year. On its way back down at number 27, the week we've chosen, 22nd of September 66, but it had been up at number 7. All these amazing tracks in the charts, same day, same week, and what a week that was. Here's the Mamas and the Papas. I

Bit of a strange one, that, written by Pete Townsend for The Who, supposedly for a futuristic rock opera when people could choose the gender of their children. This family ordered four girls, but they got three girls and a boy. Well, that all makes sense now, doesn't it? Now, this one had been at number one, 11 weeks in the charts, and it was down to number 34. A follow-up to Wild Thing. It's a band that had four top 10 hits in 1966. Started off as the Troglodytes, but didn't get famous till they shortened it to the Trogs.

Ah, the original Seekers takes me right back to 1966. The week of the 22nd of September, 1966, to be more precise. And that's the date we're focusing on. And hey, what a week that was. Now, if I was ever invited on Desert Island Discs, this would be one of my choices. I loved the song, loved the band and the singer, John Sebastian. The Lovin' Spoonful, and a song inspired by his younger brother, features Zal Yanofsky. He was with Mama Cass and Denny in the Mugwumps before they formed the Mamas and the Papas. It had been a summer hit, but it had been in the charts 3 months by now. Not your usual flowers and butterflies of summer, though. It's more about the bad tempered goings-on in the city of New York when it's too hot and everyone's angry and the traffic and the noise and you're just waiting for the cooler, quieter air in the evening. Come to think of it, Vivaldi's Four Seasons, he was a bit grumpy in the summer as well, wasn't he? Lovin' Spoonful.

Roy Orbison from Texas, the Big Oar, or even the Caruso of Rock, as he was known to those who knew who Caruso was. Not Robinson Caruso. At number four, but he did get as high as number three. Now, here's a great band. As I've mentioned before, loads of influences in their music, Balkan and Eastern European, and this one definitely has Greek influences. At number 13, but on its way up to number 2. All these million sellers in the charts the same week, 22nd of September 66. What a week that was. Dave D, Dozy, Beaky Mink and

Another million seller there. Got number two in the charts. Spanish band Los Bravos from Madrid and Mallorca. But the singer was actually German. Still in the charts after 13 weeks. Bob Dylan's song next, but sung here by Paul Jones when he was lead singer with Manfred Mann.

Another one that had been in the charts for 3 months, got number three. But on its way back out this week, 22nd of September, 66, Chris Montez. He was a Mexican-American from California. And that's us done. All those memorable tracks in the charts, same day, same week. What a week that was. You've been listening to me, Gary Hogg, on Radio Tyneside, Hospital Radio for Newcastle and Gateshead. And if you're listening on the hospital wards, well, I hope you're feeling better really soon. And if you're a doctor or a nurse or any of the staff, earwigging, well, we're sending lots of love to you too. Thanks for letting us join you. Take care of each other. I'll leave you with the Beach Boys. This had been at number

Kiss of Fire, starting another edition of those fabulous 50s, and Georgie Gibbs recording our first song back in 1952. She was an American popular jazz singer. Well, as I said, welcome along to the programme with me, Dave Nicholson, remembering the music made popular between 1950 and 1959. Now, a very popular artist from the 50s was Dickie Valentine, born back in 1929 in London. His big break into show business was in 1949 when he was signed up to sing with the Ted Heath and his band. His first top 10 hit came in 1953 with this song.

All the Time and Everywhere from Dickie Valentine. He went on to have many more hits over the 50s, Mr. Sandman, Finger of Suspicion and Christmas Alphabet. Sadly, he died at a young age of 41 following a car crash.

Tony Martin and Domino. The song was written back in 1950 and was a big hit in France and also all over Europe. Many artists recorded the song, Bing Crosby, Doris Day, Andy Williams, and that version by Tony Martin. It featured the Honoré Ronnie and his orchestra. Now, did I mention Andy Williams?

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1: I Like Your Kind of Love from Andy Williams, a song written by Melvin Ensley and featuring Archie Blair's orchestra and a lady called Peggy Powers. Released in 1957, it gave Andy a top 20 hit in this country. Now, I'm sure many listeners to this programme will remember Children's Favourites on a Saturday morning on the BBC Light programme presented by Alex McCullough, fondly referred to as Uncle Mac. Here are two songs regularly requested on the programme, the first from Danny Kaye.
2: There

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"A swan? Me a swan? Ah, go on." 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

0: 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It's quite possible that it might be the ball that's the best in Spain.
1: From December 1959, and just making those fabulous 50s, Tommy Steele and A Little White Bull. And before that, Danny Kaye with The Ugly Duckling from 1952 movie Hans Christian Andersen.

The King himself, Elvis, and Paralyzed from 1956 and from the album Elvis's Volume 1. The song itself was mainly written by Otis Blackwell, with Elvis receiving a songwriting credit for his contribution to the finished song. Elvis' songwriting credits are very rare, but occasionally he would rework songs enough to be credited as the songwriter. Now, the song I'm in Love Again was written by Fats Domino and his longtime collaborator Dave Bartholomew, and gave Fats his first chart success in this country.

Oh, Happy Day. A surprise hit song from 1952, first released on record by Don Howard. Then others followed suit, Lawrence Welk and also the Four Knights. That version was from the UK male group, the Johnson Brothers, and gave them their first top 10 hit, the biggest being Hernando's Hideaway 2 years later.

Canadian Paul Anka, who first hit the British charts with Diana in 1957, and that song, Lonely Boy, gave him a top 10 hit in 1959, reaching number 3. Now, on Saturday the 1st of May 1948, at 7:30 in the evening, a quiz show began broadcasting on the BBC Light programme and ran for 38 years. It was called Top of the Form and tended to feature schools competing against each other. Well, the theme tune was recorded by Ray Martin and his orchestra.

Marching Strings, the theme to Top of the Form, and was the theme for many years, though for the last few series, Emerson, Lake and Palmer's recording of Aaron Copland's Fanfare for the Common Man was used. The orchestra was conducted by Ray Martin, and apparently Hugh Grant appeared on the programme representing Latimer Hupper School. Not sure how he got on.

Joan Regan, born Siobhan Battle. And she was, of course, a popular singer during the 1950s and early 60s. And that song was her first chart success back in December 1953. She went on to have another four top 10 hits during the 1950s. A song now from Dean Martin.

Dean Martin and Sway from 1954. Originally a Mexican song with the English lyrics written by Norman Gimbel, and gave Dean a hit on both sides of the Atlantic. Cold Cold Heart was a country music song written by Hank Williams, who also recorded it. Tony Bennett, accompanied by the Percy Faith Orchestra, also recorded it, and it gave him a chart hit in 1951.

Tony Bennett and Cold Cold Heart. Now, Crying in the Chapel is a song written by Artie Glenn for his son Daryl to sing, which he recorded back in 1953, along with Artie's band, the Rhythm Riders. The song has become one of the most covered songs by artists like Ella Fitzgerald, Bob Marley and the Wailers, Little Richard, the Platters, and many more, including, of course, Elvis Presley. In actual fact, more than 50 artists have released a version. And the one I'm playing for you today gave Lee Lawrence a number 7 hit in 1953.

Crying in the Chapel by Lee Lawrence with the Tony Martin Orchestra and recorded back in 1953 on the Decca record label. Although extremely popular, not only in the 50s but over many decades, the Forces' sweetheart Vera Lynn only ever had one number one single. That was My Son, My Son. And although she did mind have chart successes with other recordings. So from 1952, this one, If You Loved Me, Really Loved Me.

Geraldine. And that song also made the British charts, recorded by Shirley Bassey in 1959. The song was originally recorded by Edith Piaf back in 1949, and the original title being Hymn à l'Amour.

Kyellan Twins and When, their only ever chart success in 1958, when they took the song to the top of the charts. They were actually twins, Hal and Herbie, born in Port Jervis in New York. Now, from brothers to sisters and the American singing trio, the McGuire sisters, Christine, Dorothy and Phyllis, all from Ohio. Here they are with Goodnight, Sweetheart, Goodnight.

from 1954, the Maguire Sisters, and good night, sweetheart, good night. And it's time for me to say goodbye. I hope you've enjoyed my selection of 50s music, and until the next time, I leave you with an orchestra we heard earlier accompanying Tony Bennett, the Percy Faith Orchestra, who take us out of the programme with a piece of music he took to the top of the American charts back in 1952, Delicado. Look after yourselves, and until the next time, bye-bye.

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1: From the Sky News Centre at 5, England captain Ben Stokes is to retire from international cricket at the end of their series with New Zealand. The announcement was made at Trent Bridge during the afternoon session while he was bowling on the fourth day of the deciding match. Stokes told his team before the start of today's play in footage released by the ECB.
2: I've had many trips to the well before for this team, for you blokes, for people beforehand, and I've got one more trip to do. And the only

Victor Moon and Separate Tables, a song from a film of the same name based on a Terence Rattigan play. It's all about the goings-on in a Bournemouth hotel and the things that happened in Bournemouth, of all places. I'm Peter Milburn, and welcome to The Sentimental Journey, a show unlike so many others in that we go way back in time with music from years back. Crooners, 50 singers, country, jazz, easy listening, they're all in the mix. We had the sad news a few days ago that the last surviving Beverly sister, Teddy, died at the age of 99. And we remember those remarkable sisters now with a couple of their songs together.

Remembering the Beverly sisters after the death a few days ago of the last of them, Teddy, at the age of 99. Her twin, Babs, died 8 years ago, aged 91. And their older sister, Joy, she died 3 years before that, also at the age of 91. And they were hugely popular in the 50s and 60s. They were even described as forerunners of groups like the Spice Girls. And they were totally inseparable. They lived in neighbouring houses, they dressed alike, even when they weren't performing. They finished each other's sentences when they were being interviewed. And when they were awarded the MBE 20 years ago, they got permission to go up to the Queen together to get their gongs, rather than one at a time. And we heard the girls there singing their signature song, Sisters. And there's a story, I don't know how true this is, that the writer of it, Irving Berlin, he took them out to lunch and told them he'd written this song especially for them. I'm not too sure about that. He actually wrote it for a film. But what is known is they were none too keen on the song at first, but they were eventually persuaded to record it, and it became their signature song. And before Sisters, we heard them with I'll See You in My Dreams. So many of us, we had a soft spot for the Beverleys, and it's sad they're all gone now, but all three of them at least lived to a great age. And they'll never be forgotten while the Sentimental Journey's around. We play their music so often.

beautiful voice of a lady who's been largely forgotten now, but not while the Sentimental Journey's around. That was Marion Keane. And she wasn't a massive star, but she carved out a decent career for herself with big bands, the occasional TV appearance, and she once went on tour with Bob Hope. I actually don't know if she's still with us. If she is, she'll be well into her, I guess, late 80s, but I'll talk about it in the present tense. I don't want an angry phone call. She's from Hartlepool, and she went through the familiar story of yearning to be a singer as a kid. And she used to sing in air raid shelters in the Second World War, and people huddled in them. They would shine their torches on her. She said it was like being in the spotlight. And she left school at 14, and then did a series of crummy jobs, and then she broke into showbiz in her late teens. A big band conductor heard her at an amateur concert and realised her potential and signed her up for a 4-year contract. And we heard Marion there with It's Not For Me To Say, a song that was a big hit for Johnny Mathis early in his career, in America at least.

The sultry, breathy voice of Julie London, helped by the fact she smoked 60 fags a day. In the 1970s, when she was in her 50s, she did some TV ads in America for skincare cream. A lot of heavy smokers look prematurely aged, wrinkles everywhere. But amazingly, her skin stayed perfectly smooth. I think lustrous is the word for it. And we heard Julie there with the classic I'm in the Mood for Love. A song that first appeared in a 1930s film, so it's over 90 years old. And that was called Every Night at Eight. Before your mind runs away with cheeky thoughts, it was called that because some girls in it did a radio show, which went out every night at 8 o'clock. At first.

Oh, the peddlers, they were so cool. With their sunglasses and turtleneck sweaters and Chelsea boots. Just imagine them in a basement club in Soho or somewhere with the audience seated at little round tables. And they did, in fact, play a lot of hip venues in London, such as the Pickwick Club in the West End. That was very exclusive. They wouldn't let riffraff like us in there. And the peddlers, they performed there to celebrities like Mick Jagger and Frank Sinatra, Elizabeth Taylor, Princess Margaret. Try keeping her away. Sadly, Roy Phillips, whose amazing voice we heard there on Ebb Tide, he died of Alzheimer's disease last year at the age of 83. And this was in New Zealand, where he'd lived ever since the 1980s. After one visit, he fell in love with the place and decided to go and live there. The peddlers didn't exactly get off to an auspicious start. The three of them had been in other bands, and they decided to get together after getting into conversation in a record shop in Manchester. None of them was from there originally, but they were living there at the time. And their first booking was in Manchester. They were bottom of the bill, supporting Roy Orbison, Wayne Fontana and Herman's Hermits. And they thought they'd set the world alight with their new sound, this fusion of blues and jazz. Well, by the time they'd finished their first song, the hall was nearly empty. The audience, they just didn't get it, and they all went to the bar. Thankfully, plenty of cool cats came along in subsequent years to appreciate their music.

If you're of a certain age, you'll know of Carmen Miranda. She was a Brazilian dancer and singer, famous for the ludicrous hat she wore in films. She'd perform wearing these huge hats made of fruit. So she'd be strutting around with this ridiculous creation on her head, with pineapples and bananas and cherries in it and all the rest. There's certainly more than five a day in there. Well, the man who wrote that tune, Brazil, he also wrote a lot of Carmen Miranda's songs. He was Ari Evangelista de Resende Barroso. And Brazil, it does have words to it, patriotic ones. It's the Brazilian equivalent to Land of Hope and Glory in a way, but it's more often heard as an instrumental, maybe not surprisingly. And we heard that one from Joe Loss and his orchestra.

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Yes. 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

In the mid-30s, Bert Kalmar and Harry Ruby wrote a song called Moonlight on the Meadow for the Marx Brothers film A Night at the Opera. But the song wasn't used. The ungrateful so-and-sos. And then a few years later, Oscar Hammerstein put new words to it and turned it into A Kiss to Build a Dream On. And we heard it there from Louis Armstrong. Well, you didn't need me to tell you that, really, did you? It's hardly Ella Jones, was it? And before that, Kiki Dee, with a song we often associate with Nancy Wilson, You Don't Know How Glad I Am. And Kiki Dee, she actually recorded the song twice. The first time was in the same year as Nancy Wilson, 1964. That's the one we heard there. And then 11 years later, she recorded it again in a much more up-tempo style, very different from the one we heard. And it became a big hit for her. A fairly modest one, but a hit nevertheless.

The much-recorded song Heartaches from Patsy Cline. It was co-written by a man called Al Hoffman, who started his musical career as a drummer, but deep down he wanted to be a songwriter, so he moved from his home in Seattle to New York to try and achieve his dream. New York was the place to be for a songwriter. And it didn't quite work out for him at first. He ended up selling bagels from door to door to make ends meet. Then he wrote Heartaches with the help of a lyricist called John Klenner, and it was a slow burner. But then it took off, and Al was underway as a songwriter. And we have him to thank for being a co-writer of one of the daftest songs ever, Mersey Dotes and Dozy Dotes and Little Lambsy Divey, a Kiddly Divey too, wouldn't you? Which makes no sense at all when you first hear it. And then we realise it's supposed to be mares eat oats and does eat oats and little lambs eat ivy. And apparently lambs and sheep can eat ivy. They love it. I hasten to add, humans shouldn't. It's very toxic. I start off playing Patsy Cline and I end up giving medical advice.

The Bachelors, with a song that came at the end of their golden run of hits in the early 60s. In just 2 years, from 1962, they had 7 top 10 hits, including a number one with I Wouldn't Trade You for the World. And the year after that one, No Arms Can Never Hold You, they were in the top 10 with Silence Is Golden. And then that was it as far as charts were concerned. But for 20 years, until they split up, messily, they were big in the variety and cabaret circuit, and they did that thing that's pretty much dead now, appearing in summer season at the seaside.

probably the most Scottish man who ever lived, Kenneth McKellar, with Loch Lomond. Even when he represented us in the Eurovision Song Contest in 1965, he wore a kilt. Apparently, the audience gasped. The plan wasn't for him to wear a kilt, it was a last-minute decision. So how fortunate, then? He just happened to have one in his suitcase as he travelled to Luxembourg. I mean, don't all Scottish people travel with a kilt and 24 cans of Iron Brew in their luggage? And poor Kenneth, he was given a dirge of a song to sing. It's called A Man Without Love. I mean, the title alone was a downer. And we came ninth out of 18 countries taking part. But the following year, we were all smiles. We had our first ever Eurovision win with Sandy Shaw singing Puppet on a String. We were runaway winners with it, twice as many votes as Ireland in second place.

Peggy Lee with I'm Just Wild About Harry, written 105 years ago for a groundbreaking show called Shuffle Along. And I say groundbreaking because it was the first big Broadway show to have African-American performers and African-American writers. And it ran for ages. It launched the careers of Josephine Baker, Adelaide Hall and Paul Robeson. Until Shuffle Along, Broadway productions, they had no black performers at all. And even variety shows used to limit black acts to one per show. The song had a revival in 1948. Harry S. Truman was running for president 3 years after he got the job on the death of Franklin Roosevelt. And he chose I'm Just Wild About Harry as his campaign song. And it worked for him. Truman had been widely expected to lose to the governor of New York, a man called Thomas Dewey. But Harry won handsomely. And Dewey, he'd been so confident of winning, he went to bed early, thinking he'd wake up president. Someone even said to me, "Good night, Mr. President," as he went to his bedroom. But after a blissful night's sleep, he discovered it had all slipped through his fingers. History lesson over.

Ken Dodd may have been well known for his long, long stand-up performances and the Diddy Men and all that, but he had a singing career that would have been the envy of so many singers. 19 chart hits over the years, including that one, Pianissimo. If you go online, you'll see some reports that say Ken Dodd sold 100 million records in his career. But I have to say I'm a bit sceptical about that figure. It's about half the number of records that Frank Sinatra sold, and double the number that Dean Martin sold, and they had long international recording careers. I mean, there's no denying, though, that Ken was a popular singer, as well as being one of our most popular comedians.

Brighton girl Jill Day with Undecided. Sadly, she died of cancer about 25 years ago at the age of 59. But she was something of a name in the 50s and early 60s. And she made the headlines in 1963 when she was appearing at the Pigalle Club in London's West End. It was a supper club where the customers would eat while the act was on. And Jill, she was annoyed by this waiter who seemed to be making a lot of noises, cluttering plates and banging down the knives and forks. So she stormed off the stage. She headed towards him and emptied a tureen of peas over his head. It was all peace and quiet after that. And now this one from Gordon Lightfoot.

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1: Hi, it's Brian Cluffy. I just popped in to let you know that if you want to keep up to date with what's happening in the modern day world of country music, along with a few blasts from the past, plus tour dates of country artists' visits, then join me each Sunday evening at 8 p.m. I shall look forward to catching up with all the news and the good music then. 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
2: From the Sky News Centre at 6, England Test captain Ben Stokes is quitting international cricket. The all-rounder announced the news midway through day 4 of the deciding test against New Zealand at Trent Bridge. Former teammate Stuart Broad has described the 35-year-old as a talisman of English cricket.
3: He'll be remembered wearing that three lines with the crown on top very proudly. Match winner, complete match winner. And someone that won't look at the numbers, actually will look at the moments of his career.
2: Elsewhere, Pope Leo has offered prayers and support to the victims of the earthquakes in Venezuela that have killed at least 1,400 people. Rescuers are desperately continuing to search for survivors, with more than 50,000 people still unaccounted for. Police are again warning of the dangers of entering open water after the death of a teenager in Greater Manchester. The body of a 15-year-old boy was recovered from a reservoir at Staley Bridge yesterday. Prince Harry said to be reconsidering bringing his family to the

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1: That's it. Manager Steve Clark has stepped down after their elimination from the tournament. And the Austrian F1 Grand Prix has been won by George Russell. The British pole sitter finished ahead of Red Bull's Max Verstappen. That's the latest. I'm Leisha McKenna.
0: Radio Tyneside. Peter Milburn.

was Sarah Vaughan. She had a lot of fans in this country, but not that many chart hits. That one, though, Broken-Hearted Melody, was one of her rare appearances in the hit parade, getting to the top 10. I'm Peter Milburn, and this is The Sentimental Journey, some of the great old songs and tunes from across the years. And we go from one Vaughan to another, Sarah to Malcolm.

You may be familiar with the Julia Rogers version of that song, but Malcolm Vaughan got in 3 years earlier with his version in 1961. The Wedding, it started out as a Spanish language song, La Novia, written by a Chilean songwriter, Joaquin Prieto, and recorded by his brother Antonio. And The Wedding has a couple of Ave Marias in it, which gives it a slightly religious edge. But I suppose the two singers, they got away with it, because when Malcolm Vaughan recorded St. Teresa of the Roses, the BBC wouldn't play it because of its supposedly religious content. Apart from hymns, they wouldn't play religious songs. Needless to say, that meant it became a big hit. When in later years, the BBC banned Lola by the Kinks because it referred to Coca-Cola. The Kinks re-recorded it as Cherry Cola to get airplay. And Relax by Frankie Goes to Hollywood, I mean, that was banned because it referred to, well, lots of things.

0: That song, All the Things You Are, was in a Jerome Kern and Oscar Hammerstein Broadway musical called Very Warm for May. And after it opened, one review said it would be the season's hit. Another said it was the best musical the pair had ever written. I'm sure you know what's coming. Yes, it ran for just 59 performances. It opened in mid-November and struggled through to early in the new year, and that was it. But that classic emerged from the wreckage, and it's been recorded scores of times over the years. And the version we heard there was from Johnny Mathis.
1: Come on, do this, soku, soku! Aye.

0: Excuse me, please.
1: Yes, miss.
0: What is the sukusuku?
1: Sukusuku is most complicated. If you comprende sukusuku, you can feel it. But if you don't have suku

0: Suko Suko.
1: No idea what that song's about, but it was jaunty enough. Nina and Frederick with Suko Suko. It started out as a Bolivian song, but it's been sung in languages other than Spanish and English over the years, including Danish, Japanese and Hindi. And it was used as a theme to a spy series that was on ITV in the 60s called Top Secret. And the main star was William Franklin. And he later became well known for those Schweppes tonic water ads on the telly. Do you remember those? He used to say, "Shh, you know who?"

Welcome to My World from Jim Reeves. And there was a man who was so keen to become a musician that when he was a little boy, he made his own makeshift guitar. His family were very poor, even more so after his dad died when Jim was just a little tot. And there was no money to buy musical instruments, so Jim fashioned something out of a cigar box and some rubber bands. Can't have sounded particularly good. It probably just went twang, twang, twang. But it was a start. Then a few years later, he traded a basket of fruit for a real guitar. And it was a battered second-hand old thing, but it set him on the road to a life in the music business. It's well known that Jim Reeves died in an air crash at the age of 40. Ironically, he took flying lessons and got a pilot's license a year earlier to combat his fear of flying. He was scared of going up in a plane if someone else was flying it, but as long as he was at the controls, he said, he felt very calm. But on that fateful day in July 1964, he flew into a violent thunderstorm. The plane spun to the ground and he and his manager were killed.

The Dutch singer Laura Fiji. It's spelled F-Y-G-I, and I was pronouncing it Fiji for years until somebody put me right. In this country, we have our honour system. People get knighthoods and damehoods and MBEs and all that for doing good things in life. Well, in the Netherlands, they have the Order of Orange Nassau, which is the name of the Dutch royal house. And Laura is a knight of the Order of Orange Nassau. Even though she's a lady, they gave her this knighthood. I assume they don't have damehoods. And she got it for her meritorious service to the community and her outstanding achievements as a singer. And we heard Sir Laura, or whatever title she goes by, or maybe she doesn't, with the Michael Legrand song, How Do You Keep the Music Playing?

The theme to Crossroads, composed by Tony Hatch. And that was the soap opera that ran on ITV for something like 24 years from the mid-60s. And it had what were known as low production values. I can say that again. They churned the episodes out in one take, so if things went wrong, the actors just carried on. I once interviewed Jane Freeman on a radio show I was doing. She's best known for running the cafe in Last of the Summer Wine. But she was in Crossroads for a couple of years. And she told me in this chat that she was doing with me that she was in the motel kitchen stirring something in a bowl. And she had a heavy cold. While she was saying her lines, her nose started running and it plopped into the bowl. So she was absolutely mortified. She looked at the director at the corner of her eye and he was waving his arms telling her to carry on. It's not what you'd call quality television. Quality radio came in the form of Sing Something Simple, ran for years and years on a Sunday evening. And each week on The Sentimental Journey, we play a brief snippet to bring back the memories. Here are the Cliff Adams Singers.

Our guaranteed Mark Monroe song. Play one in every show. I'd like to play more of them. The people who run this place, they say, you can't be too self-indulgent. If we make allowances for you, they'll all want to play their favourites and it'll be just chaos. So I have to do what I'm told. And then we heard Curiouser and Curiouser, written by the talented songwriting team of John Barry and Don Black.

Two very mellow songs together there, bordering on the melancholy. No wonder, really, because they both started out as French songs, and the French like a bit of melancholy. Sit there dragging on their Gaulois cigarettes, moodily staring into their black coffee. That was Julio Iglesias, and Yesterday When I Was Young, written as Hier Encore, Just Yesterday, by Charles Aznavour. And it's all about someone, now they're getting on a bit, reflecting on their earlier life, and wishing perhaps they'd done things a little bit differently, not wasted all those early years getting trashed all the time. And before that, Dusty Springfield with If You Go Away. Well, I said it was a French song. It was actually originally a French language song written by a Belgian singer and songwriter, Jacques Brel. And he wrote it as Ne me quitte pas, don't leave me. And then Rod McEwen put English lyrics to it. And that's all about a singer saying how wretched their life would be if their lover were to leave. Do you know, I think we need something chirpy after that.

76 Trombones, a song from the musical The Music Man. And we heard it there from the King Brothers, whose job was to cheer everyone up in the 1950s when life could still be a bit grim after the war years. There were three of them, and they were real brothers from Essex, Dennis, Michael and William. And they've been referred to as Britain's first boy band. I can't see too much of a connection between them and One Direction, but I suppose that description could apply at a pinch.

The Standard Crazy He Calls Me. And we heard it there from Diana Dawes. And yes, she was also a decent singer, as well as being an actress, and what used to be termed a blonde bombshell, on the lines of Marilyn Monroe and Jane Mansfield. She was mainly an actress, though. The Rank organisation signed her up when she was 15 to be part of their charm school. Its proper name was the Company of Youth, but a lot of people referred to it as the Rank Charm School. It was the studio's way of training up young people to appear in their films. And as well as Diana Dawes, it also launched the careers of Joan Collins, Claire Bloom, Petula Clark, and Donald Sinden.

Robert Goulet with If I Rule the World, song sung by Harry Secombe in the musical Pickwick. And in this musical, Sam Pickwick is at this election rally and he's mistaken for the candidate. And the crowd shouted him, "What's your manifesto?" And shouting, "What are you going to do about the NHS?" And he says, "What do you mean? It's only 1837. The NHS won't start until 1948. Well, no, I made that bit up. But they are shouting at him, mistakenly. So he sings that song, "If I Rule the World, every day would be the first day of spring." Maybe not quite so pie in the sky as some election promises over the years.

In the cool, cool, cool of the evening, a song that won an Academy Award for Hoagie Carmichael and Johnny Mercer after it appeared in a film called Here Comes the Groom, and that version was from Bette Midler. Well, I expect you've had enough of me by now. I think I'll push off. Thank you for your company on the sentimental journey once again, and I hope we can get together sometime very soon for a walk down a musical memory lane. I'll leave you with this one from Dollar. Who were you with in the moonlight?

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2: From the Sky News Centre at 7, Ben Stokes is to retire from international cricket. The England captain's decision was revealed midway through the afternoon session on day 4 of the deciding match against New Zealand at Trent Bridge. Former national team assistant head coach Paul Farbray said the side will be worse off without him.
3: Ben Stokes is the sort of person that people want to follow. The crowd want to follow him. The team want to follow him. Us as staff, we wanted to follow him. You know, Ben is just one of those natural leaders of people. And wherever he goes, people want to go with him. And I'm really shocked. I didn't see this coming.
2: England need 270 runs for victory, but slumped 103 for 4 at the close. Elsewhere, 4 days after the devastating earthquakes in Venezuela, rescuers have found a baby, an 11-year-old boy, alive. Residents are accusing authorities of an inadequate response. More than 1,400 people have died and over 50,000 are unaccounted for. Carol Bassim from the International Medical Corps says survivors need urgent medical care and clean water.
4: What we are experiencing and we're witnessing is quite devastating. Search and rescue operations are still ongoing. Hospitals are overwhelmed. Families are still waiting for news of missing loved ones. The needs are enormous and they're changing by the hour.
2: All 11 people on board a skydiving plane have been killed after it crashed in northeast France. It's believed to have come down shortly after takeoff. Independent MLA Doug Beattie is asking Northern Ireland's police ombudsman to look into what officers knew about Geoffrey Donaldson's crimes. The former DUP leader was convicted last week of 18 historical child sex offences. Prince Harry is said to be reconsidered.

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1: Stars in your eyes, and you're from Manchester, so just down the road from Granada's studios. Was it relatively easy for you to get on there?
2: What it was, I was working at a restaurant. It was a family business. I was kind of in the kitchen, and then I was waiting on them. We'd have functions on. We'd have Jerry and the Pacemakers, or we'd have comedians like Bernard Manning had come in,
1: Okay.
2: Controversially, yes. Now, but not then.
1: No.
2: So we'd have these entertainment nights in the function suite, and I was always quite good at chatting and just introducing the bands, and if we got a band, then they'd be sound checking, they'd get me up for a song, and I'd just play about with them, have a giggle with them, And what happened was, I started learning guitar. And a friend of mine came in. Well, I met a friend of mine now for many, many, many years. And he started teaching me guitar. And within about 6 weeks, I said, let's do a gig. So we put this little scratch band together.
1: And do you remember what you were playing? What songs you were covering?
2: It was all rock and roll. It was all easy. Three chord stuff. Yeah, because I was learning. So it was, Jerry Lee Lewis or Elvis. And it was all that kind of stuff. And we had a full house upstairs, everybody laughing and having a good time. And somebody recorded me singing Took the Words Right Out of My Mouth, Meatloaf, because that's one of the songs we did. And they recorded it on a cassette. And sent it to Granada I think it had been going 2 years, Stars in Their Eyes. And I got a phone call out of the blue. I didn't know they'd sent it. And it was donkey years later, I found out who'd sent it. It was a guy who was playing keyboards for us at the time. And nobody ever told me at the time. And I got a phone call and I thought, all right. They said, you've sent a tape in. And I thought, I haven't, but... And I was interested because I had a business and I thought, it'd be good advertising if I get on. I just thought it'd be a laugh.
1: You sound more chicken in the basket.
2: Yeah, that's exactly what it was. So I went down to Granada, it was down the road, and I just rocked up and sang part of Bat Out of Hell. Never sung professionally, never sung really. I wasn't a good singer. And then got a phone call. As I got home, I got another phone call. Do you want to come back down tomorrow? We want a second interview. Oh, I thought, yeah, fine, I took it with a pinch of salt, but there was guys there all dressed up, there was artists there, they were really going for it, and I'm just there in my jeans and my t-shirt thinking, what have I got myself into here? There was a Michael Jackson with all the gear on and a Tina Turner there, and I remember thinking, I'm out of my depth here, these are all professional people, And I got on. They give me the gig, and that was it. And then I got asked to do the Christmas special as well.
1: Now, you didn't win.
2: No.
1: How did you feel?
2: Gutted.
1: You came third, I think. Is that right?
2: Well, there was no second or third.
1: You weren't.
2: Then.
1: Yeah, you didn't win.
2: No, I didn't win.
1: How did you feel? You must have been a bit disappointed.
2: I was gutted. There's a film of me because I want to win, mate. That's just my nature. I don't matter what I'm doing. If you say I want to race you across that car park, I'll try and win, And I remember they had the old group together and they were doing this big build-up to, and the winner is, and everyone, they said to, they went round everybody's face with the camera. And then when they didn't say my name, my face fell to the floor. And I've got that video. And a girl called Jackie Cam, one who did Alison Moyet, but she was brilliant. And I still speak to her today. She still goes around the bars and the clubs and the holiday camps, and she still does her thing. What great, great singer and a great person. And then I went out then and I put together, after I'd done Stars in Their Eyes, I put myself, Jackie, and a guy who did Billy Idol. And we did the first ever, you could call it theatre show, really. I booked a town hall, a civic hall, and we did the first ever tribute group show ever in the UK.
1: And so, people came?
2: Yeah, it wasn't packed. It wasn't, people couldn't quite get their head around. They'd seen Stars in Their Eyes, but there was no shows. Theatre didn't do tributes. I mean, look at tribute now. I mean, it rules.
1: Huge.
2: It rules. But I'm going 35 years now. So 35 years ago, to ring up a theatre and say you are a tribute to, they just put the phone down. They're just not interested. Mm. So I remember then obviously I go out on the road then I start getting into music. That's how I got into music, really, from an accident, really.
1: Well, let's play your first choice, and you've chosen Elvis, just going back to those early days, Suspicious Minds. Yeah. So why this, Steve?
2: It was a song I did in those early days. It was one of those songs. I was a big Elvis fan. I was a big rock and roll fan. It was one of the first songs I ever learned, really. And it just reminds me of the days back when I was in the hotel business.

0: Suspicious Minds, Elvis Presley, and Steve Steinman is my guest. Were you Steve Murray still at this point?
1: Yeah, I was Steve Murray for quite a while, and having to join the organisation Equity, if people don't know it, but you don't need it now, but to be on television, you had to be in the union. And if your name was taken, then you had to get another name. And it wasn't that. I didn't ever think I was going to be in the entertainment business.
0: It wasn't crossing your mind at all?
1: It was not on my cards. At 20 years old, I was working in the restaurant, and that's what I was going to do. That I grew up with my family in that business, and that was where I was going to be. And for me then to go into music, it's an absolute... You know, it's like that crossroads, that rock and roll crossroad, and I stood on it, and it was go down that road, I'll carry on the road I'm going down, and I took the music road. But what I did do, which I think has really helped, I took business acumen with me, where I think a lot of bands and a lot of people who, back then anyway, they always needed a manager, they always needed a record company, I've never had any of them. I just done it. I just go down and do it all myself. I just found that's how I've got. I'm still here after 35 years, and I think that's the reason.
0: Yeah. History is littered with bands. Yeah. The Beatles, the Stones, had terrible deals, got ripped off by people.
1: Yeah, massively. Yeah. I don't get involved with people. And sometimes, you know, you need to sometimes. You've got to get in bed with the odd agent or promoter for the odd show here or there. But because I do all the promotion and I do all the theatres, I do all the booking, I take all the risk. So if we don't make money, it's my money we're not making, you know. I'm not being paid by anybody, so nobody can drop me in it. It's down to me. If it fails, it's my fault.
0: Well, you were showing me as I walked in a sketch of one of your stage shows, future stage shows, and you're sketching it yourself.
1: Yeah.
0: You're designing the set.
1: Yeah, always do
0: that. So end to end, you're doing the whole thing, Steve.
1: Yeah, I laugh.
0: With your team.
1: I tell people, it'd be funny really, because I see some of these big tours and I think, how many millions of pounds are they losing by employing too many people that are not really doing anything? How many boxes and rolls of gaffer tape are going missing? And do you really need £200,000 worth of tape? And I would know that. Yep. So I go and do an arena and I know, and I'll see the lads putting tape down. I go, oh, steady with that. You know what I mean? We've only got 10 rolls left. You know, I'm on it. I know. And I'll walk in the theatre and I'm there when the crew get there. I don't just rock up at 9 o'clock at night or whatever, or before the show.
0: So you're there for the rigging.
1: I'm just hanging around. I'd rather be in the dressing room than sat at home having a coffee waiting to set off. I will just get up and get down there, and I've got an incredible crew though. And the thing is, the way I work, it rubs off. So if I was lax and lazy, and that would rub off onto your team. And I think, I don't ask anybody to do anything I probably have not done myself. I mean, I've drove the tour bus. You know, I remember breaking down, going up the M6, and we had a big double-decker tour bus, and the driver left us, stranded, did one, left us on the M6. So I thought, well, sod this. Jumped in the tour bus, no licence, drove all the way to Scotland, around Scotland and back.
0: And no one caught you, thank goodness. Well, brilliant.
1: I know, it was a long time ago, so if the police are listening, don't bother.
0: Don't bother. Let's go back to Stars in Your Eyes. Yeah. I mean, you said you were just an okay singer. At what point did you think, I can take this TV performance and I can now make something of this?
1: It came out of necessity in the end. So the restaurant business failed in 92, about 92.
0: And this is just the market turning down?
1: Yeah, terrible market. I mean, it was, I think, 17% interest rates. There's not many people, you know. I mean, you've got to be, if you were in business in your 20s, you will know this, but not many people were. If you know, a 20-year-old, you're still finding your way. You might be at college, you might be going to, you know, university. Me, I was in business at 21, so I hit this period of business where we'd come out of that yuppie time, you know, it was...
0: Oh, yuppies,
1: Everybody had the mobiles, and, you know, and they'd all got the Porsches and the Ferraris, and the football players had just started earning mega money, and it just really started taking off. It was Margaret Thatcher's era, wasn't it? It was like super 80s. So come 91, 92, everything, you know, it really just collapsed. Everything collapsed. Yeah. And most people my age now, they don't remember it because they weren't involved in it.
0: So was that the spur then to do something else?
1: Yeah. So what do I do? I have no money. I've lost everything. Everything's gone.
0: Blue Nun's not selling anymore.
1: Yeah. That's it, yeah, Blue Nun, yeah, yeah.
0: Everyone wanted Blue Nun in those days.
1: It was Blue Nun, you know, Black Forest Gâteau, wasn't it? And, you know, I think the fanciest thing we did was garlic prawns. They were good, weren't they?
0: Oh, wow, that's fancy.
1: Garlic
0: prawns.
1: Yeah,
0: garlic prawns.
1: Can't beat a garlic prawn or a prawn cocktail. So it was a dark time, really. So I ended up getting hold of one of the breweries, Bass Brewery it was, and they were just started putting axe on in all their pubs. If you were a three-piece, you got £150. If you were a four-piece, you got £200, and they called you a band. So I kind of made a pretend band.
0: Right.
1: So I had myself singing. I had a guy pretending to play an electric drum kit.
0: But couldn't actually play.
1: No, I couldn't play. It was me roadie. And I had another roadie who played piano, but was pretending to play piano, who flashed the lights. But there was three of us, so we were a band.
0: Yeah, yeah.
1: So I gave them £50 a piece, and I had the rest then. So that's how I started.
0: Very smart.
1: And we'd all jump in this little van, and off we go, and that's how I... But I did that 7 nights a week.
0: Yeah, that's hard work.
1: It were hard work.
0: Yeah.
1: Really hard.
0: Getting the van's important, of course. Without the van, you can't do it. But again, what were you playing at that point?
1: Well, we started doing the Meatloaf thing then.
0: Then you started doing the Meatloaf thing.
1: Yeah, that was the key, to go out and do the Stars in Their Eyes thing, because it got massive by then. It was really, it was Saturday Night TV gold.
0: Oh, big audience, massive audience.
1: Yeah, it was real kind of TV, like the X Factor is now. It was that kind of big, wasn't it?
0: Yeah, it was.
1: But you were only on there one night. You know, you only really got one showing. So where the X Factor, you might win, you go back and you go back and you go back. So you really only got one hit at it. But tribute things started taking off, and it was more in bars and clubs. Theatres just didn't do it. There just wasn't any.
0: Was there any resistance to rock? Because some of the Meatloaf stuff is a lot heavier.
1: Yeah, well, the later stuff is of Meatloaf, but Bat Out of Hell, the album, I mean, 2 out of 3, took the words. It's all pop songs,
0: pop,
1: really.
0: Pop, yeah, yeah.
1: So it's really pop. And, yeah, they would say to me, no, we don't want that heavy metal stuff. And I'd think, heavy metal?
0: It's not heavy metal,
1: and
0: no.
1: What I ended up having to do, and I used to have to ring all these bars and pretend I wasn't the singer, I was the agent, because they were always used to working with agents. They would never have expected the singer to ring up. So I used to pretend to be Dave or Gary or whoever. And I ended up saying, well, if you don't like it, don't pay me. You don't have to pay me. I will come. And I will guarantee, if nobody enjoys it or you don't fill the place, don't pay me. Well, obviously, we smashed it every time, packed out, biggest nights they've ever had. And then I used to then trickle along and put my money up. I remember having agents saying, you're asking for too much money now, it'd be £500 or £600 at the time. And we've got other Meatloafs who can sit. I said, well, I'll get them there, go and get them. Because I was confident, I know what I'm doing. I'm not just pretending to be Meatloaf. I was carving my own... Kind of really my own personality on it, because in between songs, you know, I speak like I speak. You get a lot of tributes and they try and talk in an American accent, or they try and be that person. I've never done that. It's always been me. But then I sing the songs and we blow them away.
0: Right, you keep the Northwest accent.
1: I've never lost it. And the comedy, and I'm from that, you know. I learned the hard way. I learned in the workingmen's clubs, who sat with the backs to you, and they'd only turn round if you impressed them.
0: And you've got to compete with the bingo.
1: Mate, if you haven't got the bingo on in between, and they could never say my name, Steve Steinman.
0: No.
1: You know the compares, they'd introduce you.
0: Who'd normally be the secretary, the secretary, wouldn't they? Yeah.
1: Yeah. Wheel tappers and shunters moment, if any of our listeners know what I'm talking about. And they'd always go, Steve, Steve. Give it up for Steve Meatloaf. And they could never say Steinman for whatever reason.
0: Should we play some Meatloaf? You've chosen Rock and Roll Dreams.
1: Yeah. This is kind of, it really is Rock and Roll Dreams, what I've been doing. It's took me on a real Rock and Roll Dreams highway, really. I've had some bizarre moments in my life, even meeting Meatloaf a few times. And I've had a strange career, really, in the sense of there's a real good book in me. And I'm not ready yet for that. I don't think I've reached that. Because I want to do one book. I don't want to do... 1, 2, 3. I think there's a point where I'll go, you know what, it's time for that book now. And I've got some funny stories and things that have happened, and Rock and Roll Dreams just reminds me of going through where I started to where I am now.

0: Meatloaf, Rock and Roll Dreams, and Steve Steinman is my guest. When you were filling out these halls,
1: yeah,
0: and, you know, the place was packed, you must have been thinking, we're doing something right here.
1: Yeah. You know what? It's weird. Yeah, I kind of just do it and don't think about how I'm doing or why it's happening or are we doing something right. Yeah, we're definitely doing something right. And I think what it is, I believe, you make people smile, you make them laugh, then you give them the songs. That's the way I do it. So immediately, I will try and walk out on that stage and get a smile out of you. And if you've never seen me before, you will go, ah, I get this. I get what he's doing. And the ones who know me are waiting for it. And they're just waiting for me to say something funny or go into the next song. And if an audience member comes in late, I stop the band. I'm not going to miss that chance. So you've got that comedy element. And I think people need fun. They need entertaining. It's not about me thinking I'm brilliant. Look at me. I'm singing these incredible songs and I'm brilliant. It's not about that. It's about me entertaining you sat there. You've worked hard for that money. And I know how hard it is to earn money. And ticket prices now, you know, with fees on top. And we, you know, people don't realise we don't get nowhere near what you're paying. They think you're probably getting £40 or £50, but, you know, knock another £8 off that and you might be close. So for me to turn up with 20 staff, two Arctics, new stage production, and fill it out is, for me, I give 100% because I know you've worked hard for that. I want to entertain you. I don't want to shortchange you. I think that's why I'm still here. That's why we've kept filling places. We've never weighed. The fan base has grown because they come back because they know Steve's going to put a show on.
0: And presumably they come back, they've had a great night, they tell friends, family in the pub.
1: I've watched kids grow up.
0: Yeah.
1: I can't tell you. There's a family in Hull. I play in Hull, new theatre or the arena, and they come to all the shows. And I remember this little girl, and I was talking to him. We were in Hull the other week, and she's now in her 30s, married, got her own kids, and her own kids are sat there now. It's just mad. Makes you feel old.
0: No, but it's great. The next generation are coming along. You mentioned Hull. Is it special for you when you play in Manchester, you know, the Palace or the Opera House?
1: Yeah, it is. You know, Manchester for me is obviously home. It always has been. And when I first played at the Opera House, wow. You know, I mean, I stood there and I thought, flipping out, what am I doing here? You know, this is incredible. Mm. I had the same feeling at Southampton Mayflower every time I go there, if anybody hasn't, you know, you must Google Southampton Mayflower. It's the most incredible theatre, probably one of the biggest, most fabulous theatres you'll ever see. And I remember standing there, it's 2,000 seats, so you can imagine that. It was the same when I did the Edinburgh Playhouse, another unbelievable theatre. And then what you do, you have a look at who played there. Obviously, Meatloaf's played at all these venues I'm playing at. And Meatloaf, so to be standing on that stage and I'm singing his songs now, it's incredible.
0: You've also got quite a few musicians in your band who play with Meatloaf.
1: Yeah, on this next tour, we've got Mark Alexander, who played piano for 25 years with Meatloaf. So he's coming on tour with me this year for the Anything for Love dates. And we've got also Kazem Sultan. Now, Kazem, legend. He played bass on Bat Out of Hell, the album. So we're going to do some Q&As when we do the next tour, because I want to ask him questions. You know, he was there at that moment when nobody knew what the album was going to be. Nobody knew it was going to sell. Everybody was saying it's too long and they're all too long. And he was there. He was listening to it all. He was working with Jim and Todd Rundgren. Now, he works with Todd. Now, Todd's a unbelievable musician and
0: great writer too.
1: He's one of these unless you're into that kind of rock prog and that kind of music, you won't know who he was. He's not an household name.
0: He did play in the UK last year.
1: I just met him in Birmingham this year.
0: He was at the Alexander.
1: That's right.
0: Yeah,
1: I went to the Alexander. That's when I met Kazem.
0: Right.
1: So happened to another weird story. So my bus, an old bus driver who used to do my tour bus, rings me up and says, "I'm on the tour bus with Kazem Sultan." I went, "Oh, you're lucky, son. You know, wow." He says, "I've just been talking about you," and I met Kazem years ago in South Africa. He said he'd come down, he'd love to have a chat to you. I thought, I'm not missing this opportunity. I was on my way to do a show in Truro. I thought, well, I'll call in on my way through, watch a bit of the show, drive down to Truro. So I called in, and he was fantastic. He says, "Let's work together. Let's do something." And I thought, I would dying to ask him, "Do you want to come and do a couple of shows?" But I thought, I'll just be cool, you know. I'll lay.
0: And he asked you
1: straight away.
0: Do you know, that's amazing. That just shows the respect they have for you.
1: Yeah, wow. You know what? And that means more than an award or you know. I see people getting awards for this and all. And the thing is, with awards, you've got to be in the gang to get an award. They're only giving each other awards.
0: It's only about who judges it. It's entirely about that.
1: I'm not in the gang. You know, you can't get certain awards because you need an office in London. I might like the musical theatre. I'm not in their gang. I'll never get an award. Even though we are selling out across the UK with an original musical, original songs, original story, original script, but we'll not get recognised for it.
0: Never say never.
1: Well, yeah, you know.
0: You never know.
1: Chasm saying he wants to work with me, that was a real kudos, wow. And then Mark saying, I want to do it. And they both said, we haven't played Meatloaf stuff for years, and they know how good my productions are. And they wouldn't stand on that stage if it wasn't amazing. And they said, we know you're not a tribute. We wouldn't work with a tribute lookalike. Because the word tribute now means

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1: And the dancers and the production, she put a show on. And a light show and stage show and a charisma and a character was unbelievable. And not matched. I don't think it's ever been matched. People talk about Elvis. I don't think anybody's come close to Tina Turner as a charismatic stage artist.

0: Tina Turner, Simply the Best, and Steve Simon is my guest. You were talking about South Africa there, yeah. So let's just have a quick detour down to South Africa and that part of your life.
1: So, I've got some funny crossroads and forks. So I'm in the UK, we're building a quite nice little tour now, and I've got a decent little band, and we're off, and we've got our own little, I bought myself a tour bus now, and all the gear goes underneath this double-decker tour bus, and we're off
0: running. That's real rock star stuff now, isn't it?
1: Yeah, I was stickered everything on it, and it was, we were called Meatloaf 2 at the time. I had a big Meatloaf and a big number 2 on it. And it really was a tribute band. That's exactly what it was, what it said on the tin. But I was still me. I still did everything as me. And my auntie was a singer. And I guess that's where I get the singing from, because nobody else in the family sang. And we didn't really have a musical background. Our family was not musical, but my auntie. But I never really knew my auntie that well. She went off to South Africa as a singer in the 70s, which apparently back in them days, a lot did that. There was a big movement in South Africa for bands to go and work in the hotels there. She went, never came home, got to be quite a big star over there and did really well. Married and so forth. So we said, we'll go and visit our auntie Pamela in South Africa. Let's go and visit her. And we got hold of her and I said, do you know any agents? Do you know anybody there? I'm coming over, you know. And she remembered an old agent, Mike Borney was called. And weirdly, I found the contracts. I found an old diary I had only a few days ago. We were doing the office clean out. And my contracts were in there from South Africa. Unbelievable. And she managed to find this guy. And I went and had a meeting with him when I got there. And he said, yeah, come up. And there was a place called The Carousel, which was a spin-off from Sun City, which was a little bit closer to Johannesburg than Sun City was. Same company. Massive casino, massive complex and entertainment venue. So he said, come up tonight. And we drove up. I brought me backing tracks. And I went and met the entertainment's manager, who happened to be a little fella called Kevin Hollis from Blackpool.
0: Oh, that was useful.
1: So

0: spooky
1: is that?
0: Yeah.
1: That was, straight away, I guess. Yes.
0: You know, it was. He couldn't believe it. So I go up and he says, go on, do one tonight. We'll put the tape on and there's 2,000 people in this place. So I just go out there and rock the place and they went mad. They thought it was unbelievable. I think our entertainment was so far ahead than theirs. I go there and it's like we just blew him away and he offered me a contract straight away.
1: How long were you there?
0: So I ended up doing 2 years.
1: 2 years?
0: Yeah, I ended up getting a contract for a show, then we do another show, and then we do another show. And I ended up doing 2 years and it was fabulous. It was a real... But I kind of lost my touch with the British market then. When I came home eventually, I started right from scratch. Nothing, had no money in my pocket, I spent everything. Ended up, I remember being offered a flat in Nottingham, a friend of mine. Dad had this flat that he used on a weekend. He wasn't using it. You can borrow that. It's 50 quid a week. And I started from scratch with nothing. And I ended up with a car and a trailer and then the trailer and a van and then a big, and then a truck. And then we ended up with an Arctic. And it was this progression. I'm talking years now, we're going through years, I'm jumping ahead of myself, but basically came with nothing, started with nothing and just had to borrow. I remember selling a Julie toaster once for 50 quid because I had no money.
1: Oh, really?
0: Yeah. I had this really nice toaster.
1: What did you have for breakfast then when the toaster being sold?
0: It was, because before we went to South Africa, we parcelled all our goodies up, what we had at the time, and we boxed them all, and we got all our boxes bound, this Julie toaster, and I thought, well, that's got to go. We need the money. And I always remember buying home brand cornflakes and thinking I'm never doing that again.
1: No, well...
0: terrible.
1: When rock stars get bigger and bigger, the thing they normally say to me is that the hotel rooms get a bit plusher.
0: Yeah.
1: But most importantly, the pillows get softer.
0: Oh, yeah. I take me on nearly all the time. I always take me on pillows.
1: Take your own pillows.
0: Yeah, yeah.
1: There's lots of pictures of you, Steve, in your den here with vampire teeth.
0: Yeah.
1: And vampires have been a big part of your show.
0: Big show. Yeah, 25 years now. So I'm doing the Meatloaf Story, it was called at the time, because it's had a few different names, Meatloaf Trilogy, Meatloaf Story, Anything for Love, and we're going to do Bat 50th next year. So I don't just keep the same name, it depends what we're doing. So we did the three Bat tour, where we did Bat 1, 2 and 3. So we've done quite a lot of different versions of Jim Steinman and Meatloaf's music. And whilst I'm doing it, I'm thinking, we need another show. How can we make a show that's not just using the music of one person? Let's do a rock show where we're using AC/DC, Whitesnake, Aerosmith. How do we make a show? And I thought, I just thought about vampires because Mick Jagger had been alive. He must be a vampire, still here, you know? And I caught these old characters and Alice Cooper and, you know, at the time, Ozzy Osbourne, God bless him, you know what I mean? When I did this 24 years ago, they looked like they were already dead then, didn't they?
1: And there was publicity about various activities, you know, biting whatever, you know.
0: So I thought, Vampires Rock.
1: Yeah.
0: And I came up with the idea for Vampires Rock and I created the first Vampires Rock. I think it was in 2002, something like that. And it's progressed to the point of now it's Vampires Rock Eternal Love with all my own original number one. I've got 6 number one singles in it and we've got 2 number one albums. The Cast album was number one on the rock charts. We've been top 20 in the UK official charts and amazing. No record companies. I mean, the internet's great for one thing. It gives you the publicity you can get without having somebody buy a record company, you know, giving you money and then taking it off you down the road. It gives you that ability to be able to put yourself out there.
1: Yeah.
0: I think I'm about 70,000 followers now and that's just through hard work. That's just through building and working and never stop, you know, never stop rocking, really.
1: Your work ethic comes through, it really does. The iTunes chart's interesting, isn't it? Because you look at there's Steve Steinman.
0: Yeah.
1: And who else is next to you? You've got people like Bruce Springsteen and other major artists.
0: We've printed them off because you can't believe it who you're next to, you know, on the album charts. To get a official UK album entry, a top 20, I've had a top 20, was unbelievable because you're up against, I don't know, Robbie Williams, you're up against massive international artists and there's me in my little office here and doing songs that have cost me £1,000 each, not £50,000 each, with an incredible band and great singers, and we put them out on the internet and we've ended up with a top 20 album chart.
1: Yeah, no, congratulations. It's absolutely fantastic. You're talking about money, having no money, yeah. selling your toaster. So that's a cheesy
0: little... That's just one story.
1: That's just one story. But let's play this money song you've chosen, which yeah. is the Simply Red one.
0: Coming from Manchester, I remember growing up listening to that, and just the lyrics, money's too tight to mention, and it kind of, it was one of his first early songs I remember from McCucknall, and being in Manchester at that time and growing up, I just remember it, and I remember the video. It was, I was in that era of MTV, and it just started to explode. And it, I wasn't into music at the time, but I mean, I had my music taste, and I just always remember that moment, and I thought, yeah, that's me.

0: So you've invested a lot of the proceeds from your shows back into the show. I mean, all the stuff here.
1: Yeah.
0: I mean, that huge wagon out the back there, you know, there's a lot of gear here.
1: Yeah. I mean, we have two Arctic trailers full of gear. We invest all the time, you know. I'm always investing in production. All the stage sets are mine, all the staging's mine. Because I've grown up where you're better off buying it. Don't hire it, buy it. Because I'm doing so many shows. If I hired the equipment I've got, you're probably looking at 60, 70, maybe 80,000 pounds for the tour. Well, that 60, 70 could be my profit for the year. So over the years, I just slowly. And I buy quality. You know, quality. Buy something once. Don't buy it 10 times. We laugh with John, who is in my show. He's been my friend for 40 years. Started off as my cellar man, and now he's my backing singer.
0: Fantastic. There's a great progression.
1: We have some fun, and we share a dressing room. And he's grown up with, well, he'll buy a leather belt. He has a leather belt, and he'll go and give 10 quid for a leather belt. Well, I'll go and give 70 quid for a leather belt. Well, in 5 years, I've still got my leather belt. He's had five more.
0: Yeah.
1: I've got that, and I do that with the stage props and the stage setup. And do it once and do it right, and then it'll grow. You'll move on, and that's what I've done with the company, really.
0: You've had a lot of guests who work with you. You mentioned Toy when we were in the car earlier, Sam Bailey.
1: Yeah.
0: A lot of names associated with you now.
1: Yeah, I mean, Toy was great. We did 2 years with Vampire Rock. She played my Vampire Queen, and she was awesome. Great work ethic also. I think I was telling you how she would just rock up and do the job, which is what I like. You don't want drama. You just, do you want the job? How much do you want? Okay, we're agreed on that. Nothing worse than somebody coming to you halfway through a contract saying, well, they're not happy with something. Well, it's all been agreed. You should do it before you start. And then if you're not happy, wait till the contract's finished, then renegotiate if you want to. She was great. She absolutely just turned up, did a job, and was very, very professional. And the interviews were great. We got with her, and I've not seen her since, to be fair, though. Keep seeing her on telly. Popping up, but I don't, but great person. And then we had Eddie Ojeda from Twisted Sister, guitar player. He come and did a little stint with us. So I've had some good people over the years, and Lorraine Crosby sang Anything for Love with Meatloaf.
0: Fantastic.
1: Great voice, Lorraine. She's off doing the cruises. She came on the cruise. We've got a cruise.
0: And you're doing a cruise? Yeah. Or have done cruises?
1: We've done
0: a ship over there.
1: Yeah.
0: A model one, not
1: model
0: a real one.
1: Model ship was given. Yeah, I did it in, it was 2 years ago. We did the first Rock in the Boat. And now we're doing Rock in the Boat 2. And it's this one. We did 4 days. We just went kind of up to Ireland and round. It was more about a rock and roll cruise, really. And it was testing the waters. Will people pay and come and watch us on a cruise and a ship? Wow. 2,000 people turned up. It was unbelievable.
0: Fantastic.
1: Yeah, it was the biggest independent cruise the MSC has ever had. And MSC is the biggest cruise, one of the biggest in the world.
0: So they must love you.
1: Well, I hope so. You know, I'm waiting for my phone call from the managing director. It'd be nice, wouldn't it? But we're on it again. We're doing it in September. But this time we're going a little bit further. So we're going to France. We're going over to Spain. And we're doing a week. And we've got Mark Alexander, piano for Meatloaf. And we've got Kazem Sultan coming. So we are going to do some Q&As on that one. That'll be really interesting, that.
0: Yeah, fantastic.
1: I think I'll go in the audience.
0: You go in the audience?
1: Yeah, I'll be wanting to know. I'll be shouting the questions out, I think.
0: You've been described, Steve, as a 35-year-old overnight success.
1: I am. Yeah, 35, yeah. I wish I was 35. A 35-year overnight success. Yeah, pretty much am, really, aren't I? It's took a long road. It's a long way to the top if you take the Steve Steinman route, I've been told.
0: Well, except, you know, you've built something really impressive now. Presumably you're going to carry on doing this. I mean, why would you stop?
1: Yeah, I mean, I enjoy it. I enjoy the singing. I think the hardest part of doing this job is booking the tours. It's a painstakingly long job. And if people don't get back to you straight away, you're constantly chasing. And if you can imagine, you've got yourself one venue in Scotland. Yeah, we're happy. We'll take that show. Yeah. You've got to find another four in Scotland.
0: Because it doesn't make money otherwise.
1: Yeah, you've got to drive all the way up there. So then you've got yourself a date. You've got to put it in, and you've got to work your little butt off then to get all the other venues to jump on board in that period. You can't have a day off. So Luckily, the tour I've just done now, the Bat Tour for 2027, it's going to be huge. 70 dates tour, it's going to be that. And we kick off that one in 2027 in April. And then we just don't stop till December.
0: If you can't get the other dates, do you pull the first one? What do you do?
1: No, you just go with it.
0: And you go with
1: it? Yeah. As a rule, you will always get, you know, you're not going to get less than two. So if it means two, and then you have to come a little bit further back down. I have a little run. I know where I want to be at a certain point. So I'll know I need to be in Carlisle or Blackpool, and on my way up to the M6 then Carlisle up to Glasgow, Glasgow over to Aberdeen, right. Aberdeen up to Inverness,
0: yeah.
1: Back down and so on. And then maybe have a day off and then hit Blackpool on the way home. So we have this kind of pattern. I know where I want to be in the country at that particular time.
0: Yeah, yeah. You're on tour at the moment too. Slight hiatus.
1: A bit smaller
0: with the,
1: tour.
0: With the Eternal Love the Musical, which runs until the end of May.
1: Yeah, but that's spread out, quite spread out. So we've got a bit of time off this week, which gives me time really to put the big Bat Tour in. But the Anything for Love, Eternal Love, kind of spread out from January to May. Rather than keeping it in a two-month period, we spread it out and we've got a bit of a breathing space. I don't often have a breathing space, so it's been nice.
0: A breathing space, nice. Yeah. I think you've earned the odd breathing space.
1: Yeah, I'll need it when I start this Bat Tour next year.
0: Yeah, well, I'm sure you will. You've chosen Rod Stewart, have I told you lately?
1: Yeah, and it was a song I sang at my wedding.
0: Why his version, not Van's version?
1: It was just the version we listened to, my wife and myself. We've been together for, I don't know, she'll kill me, 30-something years.
0: You need to know that number.
1: Yeah, I do. I'll have to get it tattooed on
0: you
1: me.
0: You should,
1: And that was the song. That was the song I sang at the wedding. And that's, it kind of just, that just means a lot to me, that song.

0: emotional song. Yeah. I told you lately, sung at the wedding, Rod Stewart. Huge success. What next? I mean, what about the next 10 years? I mean, you know, you keep on developing, growing, new ideas. You know, what's next, Steve?
1: Well, we've got some chat about some TV. I've been really trying hard to get documentary commissioned, and we've got a couple of TV execs interested, you know, company. It's getting that first TV show off the ground. Once, I think once one's been done, I've got a million ideas. I've got some great show ideas. So I would like to go into that. I would like to produce some TV
0: documentary. Your own TV production company, maybe?
1: Maybe. Who knows?
0: And you've done it all yourself thus far.
1: Yeah, why not? You know, maybe I just have to learn. I'm a quick learner. I think if I did 12 months, I'd have to know what I was doing. I would love to get something off the ground. I need that little break now. That's the break I'm looking for. You mentioned break on Stars in Our Eyes. Really, I think the break would be now. I kind of would like that. Yes, we'd be interested.
0: The thing about breaks is you can't forecast when they're going to happen.
1: No, I've been waiting 35 years for this one.
0: But then you never know. It may happen next week.
1: Yeah, I don't know. Yeah. I don't know. I mean, I've never really had one as such. I've never had that phone call where somebody rings up and says, yes, we've got this show for you. Come and do this show. We'll pay £1 million. Never. Never had it.
0: I think it only happens on TV and in movies. I don't think it really happens in real life.
1: I think you've got to be in it to win it, haven't you? You've got to put yourself in that position. If you don't put yourself in the position, you'll never do it. It'll never happen. You've got to believe in yourself. You've got to get out there. If somebody says no, just carry on. Don't ignore them, because it's one person who's saying no. And there's another person who might say yes. And you've just got to keep going. And really, it's the fans are the ones that keep me going. Because, you know, for them to keep following me, I must be doing something right in that sense. I'm entertaining, and that's what I'm trying
0: to do. Your fans love you. I mean, they literally love you, adore you.
1: Yeah, you know, it's a weird one. I'm like, because we will always go out and meet them after the show. There's none of this charging people to come and say hello or give you an autograph. I'll sit and talk to you at the bar. When I was on the cruise, we'll just go and have breakfast and they all coming over to you. I have no problem with that. I appreciate them so much. The reason I'm on that ship is because of them. So I'll give them all my time. They come to the shop here. I call it the shop. They come to the office, and because it's obviously on the main road, you can see what we are. There's, you know, literature, a big signage. And they come in and they just want a photograph, or they'll buy a T-shirt, they'll come in. And I have no problem with that. I like it. It's good.
0: Steve Simon, continue success. Thank you very much.
1: Thank you for having me.

That's Atlanta and a song called Sweet Country Music, and that's what you got for the next hour. I'm Brian Clough, nice to have the pleasure of your company again. All sorts on the programme today, introducing you to a young artist who is making waves in Nashville at the present time, and he's only 14 year old. Oh yes, he takes up our album of the week on today's show. New releases from Kip Moore, David Nails in there with a brand new release, and we've got Jackson and Dean as well, British artists with their latest releases as well. We've also got the title song that gave Patti Loveless her first number one in the charts in 1989. Billboard chart singles, Vince Gill on backgrounds with this one. It's a song called Timber, I'm Falling in Love. How are you doing?

Here Comes the Sun Again from the French family band, new to me, perhaps new to you as well. Originally from Australia, they're now based in Nashville. Father Stewie, mum Camille and son Sonny. And while they were in Oz, they won 3 Australian Golden Guitar Awards, which apparently are equal to the CMA Awards as well. First time player here on the American Connection Country Music Show. Also a first time player for the next artist as well, Donnie Cook. Came from a small town in the States called Brady. A big family he had, and him and his twin brother used to sing in church. This is taken from his latest CD, cut in Nashville, containing 5 original songs and 3 covers as well. And here's a lovely song coming up now from Don. It's from that album that I've just mentioned. It's called When I Hold You Tight.

0: That's a young fella called Michael Schott, pasteurising traditional country music artist in 2025. He was the CCMA Entertainer of the Year, and he comes from East Carolina. As I said before, he is 14 years old. Wow. Lots of them have started at that age, though, haven't they? I mean, Leon Rimes, she had a big hit when she was 14. Marie Osmond, of course, way back when. Brenda Lee started her musical career at a very early age as well. So good on him. And I've got two more tracks coming your way on today's programme. That's the title track of his album anyway. It's called That's My Honky Tonk.
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That's Mr. Kip Moore in a song called Levy, a latest single from his album Reason to Believe, 13 tracks in total on that one, and he's playing the UK this weekend at Chelmsford at the Chelmsford State Fair event, June the 27th. And speaking of artists who are playing various events in the UK, Fancy Haygood is coming here back. I shall tell you where you can pop along and see him after we take this one in from his latest EP. The EP is entitled Baby Jake, and this is what you would call a bluegrass-inspired version of the Spice Girls song called Say You'll Be There. Yes, that's what I said. Spice Girls songs, Say You'll Be There. Fancy Haygood. You can hear this probably when he appears in September.

0: fancy hair good, and the song called Say You'll Be There, which, as I said before, if you're a Spice Girls fan, then you'll know that that was the bluegrass version of it. Okay, as I said, Fancy is coming into the UK, and I've got some dates for you here. The Workmen's Club in Dublin on Monday the 14th of September. The 16th of September, he's at Yes Pink Room in Manchester. 17th, he's at the O2 Institute in Birmingham. He moves to the 45 in York on September the 19th. The 20th, he's at the Exchange in Bristol. The Folklore Rooms on the 21st at Brighton. And on the 22nd of September, he's at Colours in London as well. So pop along and you'll be able to hear sounds like that from him.
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0: Okay, here's Jackson and Dean, Paul Jackson, of course, and Terry Dean, and the song, their latest single release, is called Country Rebels. Country Rebels.

0: stuff.
1: I can see that one. That's fine, yeah. I can see that one becoming a country music anthem. Jackson and Dean, Paul and Terry, of course, Northeast country music artists that have been for years, produced some great music. And that particular latest single has been nominated in for the Vocal Duo of the Year Award in Atlanta International Singer-Songwriters Association. There's a mouthful for you. Along with the Band Single of the Year Award as well. So, well done, fellas. And representing the Northeast in country music as well, so well done, lots of success with that.
2: Album of the Week.

That's the second track in from our album of the week on today's show, Mr. Michael Schott, It's a Girl, coming from his album called That's My Honky Tonk. A big future for Michael, I'd have thought, because as I said before, he's only 14-year-old. Wow. Hey, just think what he could be, eh? Okay, gentle sounds coming your way now from David Nail. The album is the first one in 10 years, and this is a song from it called She Knows.

David Nail on a song called She Knows It. As I said, his first album in 10 years, and it's due out in August. The album's going to be called Flowers, so there's a bit of a taster for you. Okay, busy lady this year is Caitlin Butts. Many appearances here in the UK with festivals and show appearances as well. And you also might have seen her in Ella Langley's music video for the hit song She's in Texas, the one that's doing great things for Ella at the present time. Anyway, here's Caitlin with a brand new release. It's called Never Really Mine.

0: That's Caitlin Butts telling it like it is with the song called Never Really Mine.
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0: Okay, it's time for what was the very first country song you ever heard. Hello to Michael Peters in Fleetwood. He says, Brian, the first song I ever heard was by Tammy Wynette, followed by music from Dolly and Loretta Lynn. So can I cheat a bit and have them all singing together with one of my favourite Hank Williams songs called Lovesick Blues? Because the very first time I heard Tammy and the girls was at a mate's birthday party when I was 16 years old. Since then, I've been really hooked on country music. Thank you very much, Michael. Yes, you can cheat a little bit and have Tammy, Loretta and Dolly with Lovesick Blues.

0: There's a trio for you. Tommy Wynette, Loretta Lynn and Dolly Parton, Lovesick Blues. Very first country song that Michael Peters heard. And if you have in mind a particular song that you first heard that brings memories back that was a country music song, then why don't you let me know about it and you can have your own little section on the programme. The address to write to, connectioncountry@gmail.com.
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honky-tonk somewhere from Mr. Garth Brooks, and there'll be all sorts of honky-tonking going on this very weekend. 27th of June, of course, this weekend it's the BST Hyde Park event, along with Garth Brooks, Ashley McBride, Zach Brown Band, Alexander Kay, and many, many more as well. And if you're there and enjoying the music, then hey, well done you, an absolutely splendiferous lineup there, and I hope you enjoy yourselves as well. Okay, here's Southern Halo and a song called Living Like That.

0: Southern Halo and a song called Living Like That, especially for Julia Scales in Scarborough, who says she listens on her way home from work. So safe journey home anyway, Julia, and thanks for listening.
1: Album of the Week.

The last track from our album of the week on today's show, introducing you to Mr. Michael Schott, and that's a song called Biscuits, coming from his brand new album release. The album is called That's My Honky Tonk, and it's an absolute cracking release as well. And as I said before, he is 14 years old, so hey, what a future this young man has, and I'm sure we'll be hearing an awful lot more of him in the future. Okay, it's time to say goodbye. Unfortunately, that hour goes so quickly. I don't know about you, but wow, it just seems to fly by in about 10 minutes or so. Anyway, I've got one more track to go before we take you up to the top of the hour. And don't forget, of course, our address if you'd like to tell me what the very first country song was that you ever heard. The address to write to, connectioncountry@gmail.com. Look forward to the pleasure of your company next week. Hopefully you've enjoyed this week's show so that you return next week. I'm leaving you today in the company of Mr. Riley Green. It's a track from his brand new album entitled That's Just Me, due for release in September. So here's another taster on today's show for you. This one's called Think As You Drunk. Not Think As You Drink, Think As You Drunk. Take care, bye for now, and thanks for being there.

Marissa Jarrett Winokur and the chorus there with Good Morning Baltimore. That's from the 2002 Broadway cast recording of Hairspray, with music by Mark Shaman, who wrote the lyrics with Scott Whitman. I loved watching the stage show Hairspray at the Sunderland Empire last year. And you know what? I've not seen the original film of Hairspray from 1988. That is definitely on my watch list. Well, you are listening to Radio Tyneside, and if you like musical theatre and film soundtracks, well, you're in the right place.

0: Andrea Burns there with I'm Not Afraid of Anything. That's from the original cast recording of Songs for a New World. Music and lyrics are by Jason Robert Brown. Well, you are listening to Radio Tyneside, and my name is James Bell, and I'm here for the next hour with Curtain Up, my selection of songs from the stage and screen. If you are listening from one of our local hospitals here in Newcastle and Gateshead, RVI, Freeman or Queen Elizabeth, then from all of us here at Radio Tyneside, we do wish you a full recovery very soon. Now, as always on my Curtain Up show, I have a theme for each edition, and my theme for today's show is Spring into Summer. Spring into summer. Yes, I love it when we have longer daylight hours and I can leave the house without wearing a thick winter coat. And speaking of going outside, we're going to take a walk in the park with Gavin Lee, Laura Michelle Kelly, and the original London cast of Mary Poppins. This is Jolly Holiday with music and lyrics by Richard M. and Robert B. Sherman, with additional music and lyrics by George Stiles and Anthony Drew.
1: All that it takes is a spark, then something plain as a park becomes a wonderland. 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

0: Oi! Do you think Neelius is looking a bit timid today?
1: No, why?
0: I knew him when he was a little boulder. A little boulder? To see a statue dance like that, you can't believe your eyes. You fear you've lost your marbles, though the thinker thinks you're wise. So you should hasten, call a mason, tell him what you've seen. If he knows

Now Notre Dame can cause alarm, and I've me own hatch, why? Those gargoyles need to gargle, cause their throats get rather dry. And just between us, I know Venus has a vice that shocks. She often drinks with a sphinx who winks, is neat and on the rocks.

the cast of Seven Brides for Seven Brothers there with that beautiful medley, including the songs June Bride and Spring, Spring, Spring. Seven Brides for Seven Brothers was released in 1954 and starred Howard Keel and Jane Powell. Well, for our next song, fitting in with the theme of spring into summer, we're visiting the legendary castle of King Arthur in the 1982 London cast recording of Camelot. This is Fiona Fullerton and the chorus with The Lusty Month of May.

Doris Day there with the chorus with It's a Lovely Day Today. That was written by Irving Berlin and introduced in the musical Call Me Madam, which first came to Broadway in 1950. Two songs now from the legendary writing team of Richard Rodgers and Oscar Hammerstein II. This first song is from their 1949 Broadway show South Pacific. It is Some Enchanted Evening, sung here by the charismatic Barbara Streisand.

Berinta Vell there with the English Northern Philharmonia, conducted by Paul Daniel. That was It Might As Well Be Spring. That was written for the 1945 musical film State Fair. And there's actually been quite a few versions of State Fair on film. It'd be really interesting to watch them all and compare them. One film that I really need to see is Fiddler on the Roof. I've seen Fiddler on the Roof on the stage, but I've never watched the film adaptation, which was released in 1971. The original Broadway show opened in 1964, and it has music by Jerry Bock, lyrics by Sheldon Harnick, and a book by Joseph Stein. And I've got to say, one of my personal favourite songs from Fiddler on the Roof has to be Sunrise, Sunset. So I'm going to play a cover of that song with Robert Peterson, with Robert Mandel and his chorus and orchestra. So here they are with Sunrise, Sunset.

Samantha Shaw there with Watching the Big Parade Go By. That's from the 1993 London cast recording of Starting Here, Starting Now. Music by David Shire and lyrics by Richard Maltby Jr. Now before, I played Sunrise, Sunset from Fiddler on the Roof. How about another song from the 1960s, which features Sunset in its title? That's right, I'm turning to the iconic song Waterloo Sunset, first released by The Kinks in 1967. And the music of The Kinks is showcased in the jukebox musical Sunny Afternoon. So here is John Dalglish and the company in the original 2014 cast recording of Sunny Afternoon with their version of Waterloo Sunset.

Oh, I love it. John Daglish and the company there with Waterloo Sunset. And sadly, I have got to the end of my show here on Radio Tyneside. I do hope you've enjoyed the last hour of music from the stage and screen. If you'd like to get in touch with me for a future edition of Curtain Up, you can. Perhaps you have a song request. You can get in touch with me via this email address. And here it is. It's curtainup.radiotyneside@gmail.com. 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Or on Instagram, you can find me at James Bell Musician. At James Bell Musician on Instagram. Well, to round up today's show, we are heading to LA. This is Angela Parrish, Nikolai Baxter, Marius DeVries, Brianna Lee, Sam Stone, and the cast of the film La La Land with the song Another Day of Sun. Music by Justin Hurwitz and lyrics by Benj Pasek and Justin Paul. So I will see you all again very soon for another edition of Curtain Up here on Radio Tyneside. And if you have been listening from one of our local hospitals here in Newcastle and Gateshead, RVI, Freeman or Queen Elizabeth, then I do wish you a full recovery very soon. I'm James Bell and you are listening to Radio Tyneside.

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1: In Victorian times, which became very popular when people were inclined to gather around a piano for entertainment. 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

And that's the Flower Duet from Lakme, composed by Leo Delibes. And that enormously successful opera tells of the despairing love of a native Indian girl for a young white man, and this particular piece has become a well-deserved classical hit. And this is an Italian pop song released

very popular piece, of course, Nessun Dorma, composed by Puccini, and this time sung by José Carreras. And this piece of music is a bit of a weepy, the love theme from Tchaikovsky's Romeo and Juliet, composed by Tchaikovsky in 1880.

chanson Bohème, Act II from Bizet's Carmen, and the voice of Maria Callas. It's generally thought the composer's early death was hastened by the initial failure of Carmen. But if the opera's great qualities were not at first appreciated, it was not long before it conquered the world. Popular light classics here on Radio Tyneside on a Sunday evening.

And that's one of the most popular melodies in the history of light classics. The music written to depict the swaying of a gondola in Venice, and this modernized version from Manuel and his Music of the Mountains, who released many successful albums of popular music during the 1960s to the 1980s.

And that's the London Philharmonic Orchestra and Johann Strauss Juni's composition, The Overture to Die Fledermaus, a sparkling introduction to one of the most popular light operas ever composed, with a storyline that's bubbling with mischief, not to mention, of course, champagne.

And that's a flower duet from Lakmé, composed by Leo Delibes. And that enormously successful opera tells of the despairing love of a native Indian girl for a young white man, and that particular piece has become a well-deserved classical hit, the flower duet from Lakmé.

composed by Franz Lehár. That's the Merry Widow Waltz, a musical which attempts to sort out the romantic intricacy of a rich widow who is being pursued by a commoner, but who does not wish to be accused of marrying her for her money. Quite a nice problem to have. And in contrast, Beethoven's Shepherd's Hymn from Pastoral Symphony.

and his popular light classics here on Radio Tyneside. And to take us up to the news, the music of Johann Strauss Jr. and one of his most famous pieces, Tales from the Vienna Woods. Part 2 coming up directly after the news here on Radio Tyneside. Classics from the Terrace.

a fairly modern piece of music, familiar to all of us, I would have thought, composed by the little man with the white stick, Charlie Chaplin, and his composition, Limelight.

And that's a beautiful piece of music, I'm sure known to all of us. Clair de Lune, composed by Debussy, who was the master of attempting to paint a picture in music and evoking a scene or mood. And he composed that in 1905 to represent Moonlight.

And it's Popular Light Classics here on Radio Tyneside, a Sunday evening with me, Ian Hornsby, and music doesn't come more popular than that. Ferrelise, Jody DeSalvo at the piano, composed by Beethoven, one of the composer's shortest but greatest compositions. That piece is to immortalise a demure lady called Elise in an unforgettable way. And now for the voice of John Hansen.

And that's from the musical The New Moon, John Hansen, softly as in a morning sunrise. It was composed by Sigmund Romberg, who was born in Hungary and learned to play the violin in his youth. His parents insisted he should study to become an engineer rather than a composer, but he had other ideas.

And that's music composed by Beethoven, Fur Elise, played by Jody DeSalvo at the piano. It was one of the composer's shortest but greatest compositions, and that piece is to immortalise a demure lady called Elise in a rather unforgettable way. And now for something slightly more lively, from Rosemary, which was an operetta, set in the Rocky Mountains with Mounties and murder and mayhem, and Rosemary's singer in a small hotel is in the thick of it. It was composed by Rudolf Frimmel, and to sing is David Whitfield.

that's the voice of David Whitfield, very popular in the 1950s and 60s. And now highlights from Bizet's Carmen. The opera is set in Seville in 1820. The story is centered around a complicated love tangle in which Micaela is in love with Don Jose, a corporal who was in turn fascinated by the gypsy Carmen. Highlights from Bizet's Carmen.

And that's the ever-popular Carmen, composed by Bizet, and the cast list of soloists were Pamela Helm-Stephen, Mark Holland, Ian Story and Naomi Harvey. Popular light classics here on Radio Tyneside. And only 10 minutes left.

And this is Sunday evening. Well, I hope it is anyway. And this is Radio Tyneside's Classics from the Cyrus. And I certainly hope you've enjoyed my selection this week.

And of course, if you've been listening to this programme in hospital, in one of our local hospitals, very best wishes to you, of course, for the future. I'll be back same time next Sunday here on Radio Tyneside. For the time being, I'll leave you in the company of Johann Strauss Jr. Bye-bye for now.

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1: From the Sky News Centre at 1. Prime Ministerial hopeful Andy Burnham will propose a number 10 in the north as he argues for a radical devolution of power and resources away from Westminster. The former Metro Mayor is giving his first major speech since announcing he was standing to become Labour leader. There will be a focus too on the economy. Verity Davidage from the manufacturers organisation Make UK says things need to change.
2: Manufacturers in particular.